0: very hotly watched matchup here in the Northwest Conference and some other games that are going on in the area. You give me just a moment here to pull up my thing. Ridgewood's playing at Bushnell Prairie City in eight-man action. St. Anne at Flanagan Cornell Woodland. Kirkland Hiawatha is playing at AFC. The Raiders picked up their first win of the season last week. Medford System of Park heads to South Newton, Indiana, in what will be a very interesting game. South Newton had a very interesting, they picked up a win against the Indiana School for the Deaf, an eight-man program that is actually very, very accomplished out there in Indiana. And that was a 46-40 victory. So people will be keeping an eye on that one as Milford always a pretty good contender. West Central heading to West Prairie for eight-man action. And then also in the local area, Dixon's playing at Stillman Valley. And Winnebago at Rock Falls, North Boone at Oregon, and Dupec at Byron in a very, very interesting 11-man matchup. As mentioned earlier, the Missiles won the opening coin toss. They have elected to receive. And kicking it away for Amboy will be Tristan Hightower-Mendez. The Clippers' usual kicker, Abel Valdez, still like he is out with injury this week as he left last week with a leg injury. So Hightower-Mendez will boot it away. Back deep to return for Milledgeville. Wyatt Ebersole. And it'll be kicked Ebersole's way. He's going to come up and catch it at the 20-yard line. Starts to his right, trying to find some blocking downfield. Evades one Clippers tackler, gets across 25-30, and now he's loose across the 40 to midfield. Picks up a block downfield to the 40, to the 30 of Amboy, to the 20. Chased down by Colt McCoy. As Colt McCoy brings him down at the 20-yard line, it's a huge kick return for Wyatt Ebersole. All the way down to the 17-yard line, and that's where Milledgeville will set up shop. It'll be first down and 10 in the Amboy red zone. The Missiles led at quarterback by Kyson Francis. He's in the gun. Receivers split out wide to the left is Parker Saunders. Shotgun snap. Back to throw. He's going to sling it to an open man, and dropping the football is Max Remmers, the freshman out of the backfield. Might have had a shot to go all the way to the end zone on that one. Instead, it's an incomplete pass. And second and 10 coming for the Missiles. Remmers in the backfield, as well as Ebersole, who just had that huge kick return. Francis in the pistol. Takes a snap. He's going to hand it off to Ebersole and thought about keeping it on the option instead. Nowhere to go as Klein will come up and make the stop. Henry Klein stops him for one. So third down and 9 coming now. Obviously, four down territory for Milledgeville. They'll send two receivers to the left side of the formation. Saunders split out wide. Ebersole in the slot. Shotgun snap. Francis back to throw. Rolling out to his right. All his receivers to the left. He's going to take off running. Lowers his shoulder into Trevor Stenzel, but he goes out of bounds. Excuse me, that was Logan Ketchum. So Francis runs for no gain. And it'll be now fourth down and 10 as Amboy looks to recover from a huge special teams play to start this for the Missiles. They need to get to the 7-yard line to pick up a first down. Kyson Francis in the gun, fourth down, back to pass, looking, winding, throwing to the end zone. It is incomplete, overthrown. The intended receiver was Parker Saunders. So Amboy will have the ball at their own 17-yard line. Still no score. Clippers will set up in the eye with Caden Heath as the fullback. Jose Lopez is the tailback. Tanner Welch under center, takes the snap, turns and gives. This is Lopez right up the gut. He is loose across midfield to the 40 of the missiles, to the 30, to the 20. Jose Lopez to the 10, to the 5, to the goal line. End zone, touchdown. Touchdown, Amoy. 83 yards, Jose Lopez on a run to the right side. And the Amboy offensive line just opened up a huge hole for Jose. And it's 6-0 Clippers pending the two-point conversion. Abel Valdez is in there as a tight end on the right side along with Evan Flanagan. Welch in the gun, Lopez on his right hip. They'll hand it to Jose, trying to go up the middle for the two-point conversion. He is in there. It's good. 8-0 your score. Amboy with the lead. 10:41 left in this opening quarter. We'll be back with more Amboy Clippers football right here on WRTV Dixon, River Country 101.7.
1: 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Many CTE programs are stackable, allowing students to earn a series of certificates that build on one another. This approach supports a clear pathway from entry-level roles to more advanced career opportunities. Programs like welding, agriculture, CDL, criminal justice, nursing, and early childhood educations are all CTE programs that can get you on the fast track to your new career.
0: Welcome back to Amboy Clippers football right here on WRCB Dixon River Country 101.7 from the home of the Missiles. Amboy with the lead, 8-0. All touchdowns this season brought to you by the Sauk Valley Community College Amboy Clippers Impact Challenge. Parker Saunders and Y.A. Ebersole set to receive this kickoff from Tristan Hightower-Mendez. Last time, Ebersole returned it all the way down to the Amboy 17. This time it'll be a bouncing kick, takes a high bounce. It's going to be scooped up by Cashton Johnson. And Johnson will take it to the 35 of Milledgeville, and that's where the Missiles will set up shop, first and 10.
2: Ball will be spotted on the 35-yard line.
0: They trail 8-0 early on in this first quarter. Milledgeville misfired on the opening play of their last drive. Would have been a likely touchdown to the running back out of the backfield. First and 10 now from the Missiles 35-yard line. Quick pass to the outside. It's caught as Ebersole makes the grab, makes one man miss, gets across the 40, close to the 45-yard line.
2: Second down and one for the Missiles. For their own
0: gain of 9. Just shy of first down yardage and a nice catch and run by Wyatt Ebersole, the junior. They'll send two receivers to the right side of the formation for Francis here out of the gun. Max Remmers in the backfield. Another quick pass. Actually, that is Remmers. Excuse me, he was in the slot. And he's going to fight his way across midfield, tackled by Colt McCoy. And the first down for Milledgeville gets them into Clippers territory. Twins left. Francis will hand it to Remmers this time in the backfield, and he is going to be stopped. Henry Klein and Logan Ketchum combined for the stop at the loss of 1.
2: Now second down to 11.
0: Second and 11 coming. Wyatt File in on the stop as well on that last play. Second and long, shotgun snap. Francis back to throw, being pressured. Flings it over the middle. It is just out of the reach of Parker Saunders. Colt McCoy back there in coverage. Incomplete pass brings up third down and long. Third down and 11 coming for Milledgeville. Missiles turned it over on downs last time in the Amboy red zone. They trail 8-0. Saunders split out wide to the left. Shotgun snap. Francis back to throw. Now he steps up, avoids pressure. There's flags in the backfield. He's going to take off and run. Gets across the 40. Close to first down yardage at about the 39-yard line. But that holding penalty is going to take it all the way back. First penalty of the night. And our referee, Roy Snyder, signals the hold on Milligan. The ball goes all the way back to the Milledgeville 40. They need the Amboy 39 to get the first down. Fourth and 21 coming. So third and 21, excuse me. They don't need to get all of it here if they want to make it a better distance. They're going to throw the screen. Here's the catch by Saunders, and the Amboy defensive line retreats and tackle Saunders for a gain of 2. Evan Flanagan on the stop. So the ball now at the 42. Fourth down and 19. Caden Heath retreating to field this punt from Kyson Francis. The good snap. High kick heading right for the press box. If I would have been sitting to the outside window, I might have been able to reach out and catch it. We'll see where they flag or where they spot the ball. It's going to be spotted at the Amboy 49.
2: 7:41 left in the first quarter.
0: So first and 10 Clippers. Amboy leading 8-0 here on the road at Milledgeville. .741 left to play in our opening quarter. I formation, Heath the fullback, Colt McCoy the tailback here. Amboy's last drive was one play, 83 yards from Jose Lopez. They're going to give it to Heath up the middle. Gets hit in the backfield by Francis, shakes off the tackle, and fights his way forward before Tyler Steph wrestles into the ground at the Milledgeville 47-yard line. And Amboy upping the tempo here. Back to the eye. This will be McCoy on the run up the middle. Picks up a couple blocks. Breaks free at the 35-yard line. Be a run of 8 and a first down. Still in the hurry up here. This is McCoy up the middle, tackled by Jackson Miller. He gets to about the 28-yard line.
2: 27-yard line. It's going to be second down and 3.
0: This will be McCoy, or that's Heath, excuse me, up the middle. Gets the 22.
2: First and 10 now from the 22.
0: Now at the Milledgeville 22, first and 10. Here's McCoy running right, breaks free, cross the 10 to the 5 to the end zone. Touchdown, touchdown, Amboy. First time we've really seen Amboy use that hurry-up offense this season, and give him a couple first downs and a touchdown, and 14-0 pending the two-point conversion. Welch in the gun, McCoy on his left hip. Caden Heath, a wing at the front. They'll give it to McCoy, running to the right side. Gets caught by the ankles and taken down. Nice tackle by Max Remmers. Prevents the two-point conversion. All touchdowns this season brought to you by the Sauk Valley Community College Amboy Clippers Impact Challenge. Amboy will kick it away up 14-0 when we come back. 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
0: 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It was a 51-yard drive on five plays for Amboy for a touchdown. Makes the score 14-0 Clippers as Amboy will kick it away. 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Kewaunee leading Hall 7-0. Dixon up over Stillman Valley 6-0. West Carroll with the lead 6-0 over Polo. In early action going on around our area. Amboy tonight wearing their white road jerseys, red trim, red helmets, the black block letter A on the side, black pants. Polo countering in their black home, or Milledgeville, excuse me, countering in their black home jerseys with orange numbers. On the approach, high counter, Mendez kicks it into the ground. It's going to bounce and roll downfield where it's scooped up by Cashton Johnson, and he's going to be tackled by Hunter Roberts at about the 21-yard line, and that's where Milledgeville will set up shop, first and 10. As the missiles trail, 14-0, they have a long way to go to get points here. About 79 yards for them to drive after they had great field position on their opening possession of the ball game. They were able to pick up a couple first downs last time around, but then had to punt it away after an offensive holding penalty. They'll send three receivers to the right side of the formation. Empty backfield now for Kyson Francis. Out of the gun, takes the snap, pump fakes, now back to throw, winds up, steps up, fires deep downfield, and is just out of the reach of Parker Saunders deep down the middle of the field. And if Francis hit Saunders in stride right there, it had been a foot race between Parker Saunders and Colt McCoy to the end zone, with Saunders having a couple yards of a head start. Has been just, the timing's just been slightly off. They'll run up the middle this time around. Henry Klein in on the stop, as well as Wyatt File on Remmers.
2: Henry Klein, loss of a yard in the place, now 3rd and 11.
0: 3rd and 11 coming after a loss of 1. Amboy's defensive line, Henry Klein on the right end, Wyatt File, Ian Hassler, and Evan Flanagan, and they have just been swallowing up this Milledgeville rushing attack. Remmers on the left hip of the quarterback, Francis. Two receivers to his left. Kyson back to pass, out of the gun. He's going to sling it into the ground. Nobody in the area, but he got out of the tackle box, so no grounding. And 4th down and 11 coming. Milledgeville likely will have to kick it away again. Caden Heath standing at his own 48-yard line, ready to return this kick. The last one went out of bounds. This one's going to bounce and roll on the snap. Francis gets off a much better kick, but it goes straight to Heath. It's on the ground. Caden's going to pick it up at the 48-yard line, gets ahead of steam, and runs right into Wyatt Ebersole at the Milledgeville 45. Ends up being about a 25-yard punt after the return by Heath. And it'll be 1st and 10 Amboy, 5:27 left in the first quarter. As the ball is at the Milledgeville 44. Clippers went in the hurry up last time around. They'll go to the pistol here. Tanner Welch takes the snap, play fake, back to pass, looking for Valdez down the field, lets it fly, and Valdez trying to adjust the ball in the air. Remmers back there in coverage, and it falls incomplete. Oh. Second and 10 coming for Amboy. Remmers was in excellent coverage there. It would have been a tough fit to get that ball to Abel Valdez. Welch in the gun again. Low snap. Ball's on the ground. He's going to scoop it up. Gets wrapped up in the backfield. Tackled by Misha Sorochan.
2: It'll
0: be a gain of one. Third and nine coming now from the Milledgeville 43-yard line. They need to get to the 34 to pick up the first down. Back to the I formation here. Heath is the fullback. McCoy the tailback. They're going to give it to Colt McCoy. McCoy up the middle. Lowers his shoulder into a defender. Spins loose at about the 25. Be a gain of 18 on the play for McCoy and a first down.
2: 25-yard line, was first and 10 for the Clippers.
0: Saunders was able to bring him to the ground, but not before McCoy picked up the first down and got the Clippers a fresh set of downs. Here's a handoff to Caden Heath up the middle, and Heath is going to be taken down by Kyson Francis after a gain of five.
2: Yard gain of play is now second down and four from the 19.
0: In the Milledgeville red zone now, Amboy's had the ball twice. They've scored two touchdowns. Welch under center, takes the snap, turns and gives. This is McCoy running left. He gets contacted, breaks free, gets inside the 10, to the 5, to the end zone, touchdown. Jackson Miller had a hand on him, but McCoy broke free. And it's another touchdown brought to you by the Sauk Valley Community College Amboy Clippers Impact Challenge. Amboy lined up to go for two. Jose Lopez is the tailback. Heath is the fullback. Welch under center. Takes the snap. Turns and gives. This is Lopez running right. Center steps and makes his way into the end zone for the two-point conversion. 3:38 left on our first quarter clock. Amboy with the lead 22-0. The Clippers will kick it away to the Missiles when we come back. 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
1: 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Many CTE programs are stackable, allowing students to earn a series of certificates that build on one another. This approach supports a clear pathway from entry-level roles to more advanced career opportunities. Programs like welding, agriculture, CDL, criminal justice, nursing, and early childhood educations are all CTE programs that can get you on the fast track to your new career.
0: And welcome back to Amboy Clippers football on WRCD Dixon, River Country 101.7. Clippers went 44 yards for a touchdown on their last drive, punctuated by a 19-yard run by Colt McCoy. Amboy with the lead, 22-0, here with 3:30 left to play in our opening quarter. Milledgeville. Breaking out with a new kick return formation. Ebersol deep to return. He is the lone return man as Milledgeville is bringing up more up men with Amboy kicking it shorter on the previous attempt. Hidecotter Mendez on the approach. We'll send it straight into the arms of Colton Stiles, who makes the grab at the 49-yard line of Milledgeville, and that's where the Missiles will set up shop. First and 10. That is a tough catch to make. He kicked it right into his chest. It's effective if you can do it. Milledgeville went three and out on their last drive. Had a shot downfield and just couldn't quite connect. Francis in the gun. Two receivers to the right side of the formation. Shotgun snap to the junior quarterback. Throws immediately and it is caught and hit right away. Aiden Spinelli brings down Remmers. Max Remmers for a loss of one. And that's something that Millersville is going to look at now, because Spinelli was right on that throw immediately. That might be the time to go for a double move there, as the moment that Francis turned to throw it, Spinelli broke straight to the defense, to the receiver, excuse me. Second down and 11. Shotgun snap. A little shovel pass to the right, or a toss to the right for Ebersol, and Ebersol going to get brought down in the backfield.
2: Tackle is made by Ian Hassler and Evan Flanagan.
0: Hassler and Flanagan combined for the stop. It's a loss of two. Now third and 13.

0: Milledgeville needs the Amboy 43 pick up a first down. Parker Saunders, the 6-foot senior, split out wide to the left. Shotgun snap. Francis play fakes. There's no back to play fake two, and now he's going to take off and run to the right side, and Flanagan's going to bring him down. Lopez picks him back up. Be a gain of two for Francis. So the ball gets close to the original line of scrimmage at the 47. It's fourth down and 11. Caden Heath retreating for another punt from Kyson Francis. He stands at his own 35. Last snap was low. This one is as well. Francis kicks a low, bouncing, rolling kick. Heath is going to pick it up at his own 19. Starts to his right, gets to the middle of the field, runs over his own man, breaks a tackle, and then Francis is going to come up and get him wrapped up as Heath gets across the 30 to about the 32-yard line.
1: First attempt by Booker, and a ball on their own 33.
0: So first and 10 Amboy as they lead 22-0. 1:17 left to play in our opening quarter.

0: Cowboys drove down for a touchdown on their previous drive. Tanner Welch under center is going to toss it to the right. This is Caden Heath. As Heath is going to get spun into the ground by Kyson Francis as he gets to about the 35-yard line. Be a gain of three.
1: Gain of about three. It's not second down. It's seven.
0: I was waiting to see after he came out of the spin if it was a one or a two on his back. Because from this distance, even though I'm right on top of the field, a five-pound difference is not going to be easy for me to spot. From the pistol, here's a run for McCoy to the left side. Picks up a block from Flanagan. Then he runs into Flanagan. And Jackson Miller is going to come up and make the stop short of first down yardage as he gets to the 42-yard line.
1: It's going to be third down and two from the 41.
0: A gain of five. From the 41, here's a run to the right. This is Lopez, and Lopez is going to be spun down to the ground right after he picks up the first down. Ebersole with the stop. And that will end our first quarter. Amboy with the lead 22-0 as we have one of four quarters in the book. We'll be back as the teams will switch sides, and Amboy will have it first and 10 when we return. 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
0: Welcome back to Amboy Clippers Football on WRCV Dixon River Country 101.7. It's first and 10 Amboy from their own 45-yard line. To be a run for Jose Lopez up the middle. Stutter step cut to his left and breaks free to the 40 of the missile, to the 30, to the 20, to the 15, 10, 5, to the end zone. Touchdown. Touchdown, Amboy. 55-yard run, Jose Lopez. Just got straight through that line, one cut to the left, and that's all she wrote. As Lopez takes it 55 yards for the Amboy score, extends the lead 28-0 pending the two-point conversion. Out of the eye, Caden Heath the fullback, Lopez the tailback here. Welch out of the deep crouch, takes the snap, turns, play fakes, back to throw, looking. He's going to run, stretches for the pylon, and the ball comes out, but not before Welch breaks in for the two-point conversion. Well, keep it right here, 30-0, your score, Amboy with the lead. In-game scoreboard updates presented by Sublette Farmers Elevator. Polo has taken the lead 16-6 over West Carroll, that game in the first quarter. Dixon leading Stillman Valley 6-0. That game has moved on to the second quarter. Byron up 14-0 over Dupec. Genoa Kingston leading Lutheran 21-0. Forreston leading Fulton 6-0. Eastland Pearl City is up over Galena 8-0. Stockton leads Lena Winslow after one quarter, 6-0. And Geneseo with the lead, 3-0 over Sterling. And a thank you to our producer back in the studios, Jake Hendricks, for those score updates. All Amboy touchdowns this season brought to you by the Sauk Valley Community College Amboy Clippers Impact Challenge. Amboy extends their lead to 30-0 here in week 7 on the road at the Milledgeville Missiles. And so far for this game, Amboy's rushing attack has been incredibly dominant. The offensive line has been opening holes left and right and middle. And for Milledgeville, it has been a question of a lot of what-ifs. There's been a little bit of misfiring and just a couple steps short of some big plays downfield from Francis to Parker Saunders, but they just have not quite been able to connect as the Amboy pass rush has been giving Kyson Francis fit. Milledgeville had one great kick return to start the game, had the ball in the Amboy red zone, and just couldn't come away with points. Tristan Hyde-Cotter-Mendez ready to kick the ball away for Amboy. Back deep to return is Wyatt Ebersole. All kicks have been short since that first deep ball. On the approach, the right-footed kicker sends it into the Milledgeville up man, and Amboy is going to recover the kick. Hunter Roberts comes away with the football and hit the up man in the chest and bounced off of him. Ricocheted back to Amboy. Something the Clippers haven't done much this season. As the Amboy offense will head back out there up 30 to nothing. Tanner Welch under center. The lone back behind him is the fullback Heath McCoy, a wing on the right side. He's going to take the carry that direction, tried to stay on his feet, fought his way into Milledgeville territory to the 40-yard line. It'll be a pickup of 12 and a first down for Heath. Last time around, Amboy did that kick up into the up man right off the bat. It hit him in the chest. He was able to catch it. This time around, it bounced off his shoulder pads and took an Amboy bounce. First and 10 from the Milledgeville 40-yard line. Heath is the back. He's going to take the carry left side, and he's going to burst through to the 35-30, to the 10, to the 5, to the goal line, to the end zone. It's a touchdown. Touchdown, Amboy. It's a 40-yard run for Caden Heath to the left side. And Amboy with the lead 36-0, pending the two-point conversion. 11:09 left to play here in our second quarter.

0: offer programs that align with the needs of local employers. Many CTE programs are stackable, allowing students to earn a series of certificates that build on one another. This approach supports a clear pathway from entry-level roles to more advanced career opportunities. Programs like welding, agriculture, CDL, criminal justice, nursing, and early childhood education are all CTE programs that can get you on the fast track to your new career.
1: 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Amboy extends the lead with a 40-yard touchdown run by Caden Heath. Josh Dillon here from Milledgeville High School, the home of the Missiles. Week 7 of the Illinois 8-Man Football Association season. Amboy looking to improve to 6-0 on the year. Tristan Hightower-Mendez ready to kick it away for the Clippers on the approach. Kicks it into the ground. It's going to bounce and roll and taken by Milledgeville. That's Parker Saunders. Returns it about to the 40-yard line where he's stopped by Wyatt Files. First and 10, Milledgeville. Clippers stole a possession last time with an onside kick, so it's been a bit since the Missiles offense has been out there. And we'll see what Milledgeville can cook up here. Again, they've been just a couple steps away from getting some big pass completions down the field. Francis in the gun, two backs behind him. Going to take the snap. He's going to give it to Max Remmers, the freshman running to the left side. Breaks loose a little bit before Lopez brings it down after a gain of two. Second and seven now coming from the Milledgeville 43-yard line. Abel Valdez checks in at linebacker. Second down and seven. It's a play fake and a pass to the right intended for Ebersole is incomplete. Having a little trouble trying to find it with the misdirection of the backfield. Francis still had the football in his hand. Third down and seven from the Milledgeville 43. They need to get just across midfield. From the gun, four receivers out there. Francis back to throw, being rushed. He's trying to avoid pressure. He's going to get sacked. Sandwiching him were Evan Flanagan and Wyatt Files. All the way back at the Milledgeville 30-yard line at the loss of 13 on the sack.
2: Now fourth down and 20 from the 30.
1: So Francis will kick it away, and Amboy does not send a returner back. The low snap, it bounces to him, no rush, and Francis is going to boot it into Amboy territory. It goes out of bounds at about the 45.
2: 9:29 left in the half.
1: And with 9:29 left here in the first half, Amboy has the football. First and 10 from their own 45-yard line. And Tanner Welch trots into the huddle with the play call. Amboy with the lead, 38-0 here in the first half. Lopez the tailback, Valdez the fullback here. They'll give it to Jose, and he slips down. The Turf Monster got him at the 47. It'll be a run for two.
2: Jose Lopez, the ball carrier, needs a couple yards.
1: Colt McCoy heading in. I formation, second and seven from the Amboy 47-yard line. McCoy takes

the carry up the middle, bounces off of Francis and keeps going across the 30 and missed Bettersville to the 20, to the 10, to the goal line, end zone, touchdown, touchdown Amboy. 53-yard Colt McCoy takes it in for six. Nothing. Your score as Amboy extends the lead pending this two-point conversion.

0: Lopez back in there as the tailback. Out of the eye, Valdez the fullback. They're going to toss it right for Jose Lopez, looking for the corner, and he's got it for the two-point conversion. 46 to nothing, after the two-point conversion. Amboy extends the lead. All touchdowns this season brought to you by the Sauk Valley Community College Amboy Clippers Impact Challenge. Amboy will kick it away when we come back. 46-0 Clippers. 8:46 left to play in the first half.
1: A career and technical education is designed to prepare students for the workforce. At Sauk, we offer programs that align with the needs of local employers. Many CTE programs are stackable, allowing students to earn a series of certificates that build on one another. This approach supports a clear pathway from entry-level roles to more advanced career opportunities. Programs like welding, agriculture, CDL, criminal justice, nursing, and early childhood educations are all CTE programs that can get you on the fast track to your new career.
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0: Welcome back to Amboy Clippers football on WRCV Dixon, River Country 101.7. Amboy with the lead, 46-0 here at Milledgeville. Tristan Hightower Mendez ready to kick it away. Wyatt Ebersole back deep to return for the Missiles on the approach. He'll kick it. It'll bounce and roll to Ebersole. He's going to scoop it up at his own 18. Takes off running to the right side, trying to avoid Grady McLaughlin. And he's taken down by Owen Dallum at the 30-yard line. And Milledgeville will have it at their own 30, first and 10, trailing 46-0, 8:40 left to play in the first half. Amboy still with the starters out there on defense. A defensive line has been just dominant up front. Henry Klein, Wyatt File, Ian Hassler, and Evan Flanagan. It'll be first and 10 Missiles at their own 30. Shotgun snap to Francis. Kyson Francis keeps it on the option, running to the left, and he fooled everybody. Gets the first down and more across the 45 midfield. 45 of Amboy taken down around the 40-yard line.
3: Inside the 40-yard line.
0: McCoy runs him down at the 39.
3: First and 10 for the Missiles from the 38.
0: For a gain of 31. 32, excuse me, and a first down. Nice run by Kyson Francis. Biggest play from scrimmage so far for the Missiles. The only one bigger they had was on special teams, where they got it all the way down inside the Amboy 20. And it was McCoy stopping the tackle on that one as well. They'll send two receivers to the right side, split out all the way to the numbers is Tyler Stepp. Francis in the gun, takes the snap, play fake, back to throw, looking, steps up. Now he's being rushed, throws it away as it goes down around the 45-yard line. Second down and 10 coming after Francis able to alertly avoid the sack. In-game score updates presented by Sublette Farmers Elevator. Polo with the lead over West Carroll, 22-12, as the Thunder have rallied back to score another one in that game. Byron has extended their lead over Dupec, 28-0. Second down and 10 here from Milledgeville. The Missiles have the ball at the Amboy 39-yard line. Francis will motion a man across. And a little pop pass to Parker Saunders, running to the left side, spins out a one hit, and gets swallowed up by an entire fleet of Amboy Clippers. Right at the head of it are Jose Lopez and Ian Hassler. So Saunders picks up three. It'll be third down and 7. Beautiful night for football here in Milledgeville. Was rainy and yucky yesterday, but nice and clear tonight. From the gun, two receivers to the right side. Francis back to throw, winds up, throws to his right, has a man out there, makes the grab at the 22-yard line. That's Saunders. Lopez makes the stop. It'll be a pickup of 13.
3: Ball inside the 25-yard line, down to the 24. It'll be first and 10 for the Millageville.
0: And it'll be a first down for Millageville. Actually, they only gave him, they gave him the 25-yard line. That was a 10-yard pickup. Saunders now in the backfield, two receivers to the left side. Francis takes the snap, play action, back to throw, under pressure, trying to get rid of it. He does, and throws it away in the grasp of Henry Klein.
3: Klein on the play.
0: And we got a flag down in the backfield. And they're going to get him for intentional grounding. I don't think that ball got back to the line of scrimmage. I think that was the only problem. So that'll be a 10-yard penalty, I believe, from the spot. Or 5-yard penalty.
4: Two, three.
0: Well, yeah. They bring it back to the Amboy 41. Ends up being a 16-yard penalty from the original line of scrimmage and a loss of down.
3: Down 27.
0: So second down and a long way to go. The Missiles have to get down to the Amboy 15 to get the first down. Francis with two receivers to the right side. Takes the snap. Screen pass out of the backfield. This is Saunders making the grab, and McCoy read it beautifully. Takes it down at the 35-yard line. It'll only be a pickup of six. The third down and 20. So an intentional grounding penalty and a screen pass by Milledgeville, which was almost broken loose for a touchdown. Colt McCoy was right on it. Two receivers on each side of the formation. Francis in the gun. Shotgun snap. Pulls it down, looking to throw. He flings it out of bounds. And the incomplete pass to the right side is going to force fourth down.

0: Amboy's defensive line, yet again, causing havoc in the backfield for Milledgeville. Clock is stopped at 5:13 left to play in our first half. Amboy with the lead, 46-0. Milledgeville in punt formation now as Francis retreats to the Amboy 47. Good snap. Kicks it away, and it goes end over end with some funky English on it. It's going to go down inside the 15-yard line.
1: 5:05, less than a half.
0: So the Clippers will have it at their own 15, up 46-0. And Amboy will send in the second team offense as Owen Dalemchev trots out there, and Mason Payne will be playing quarterback the rest of the way for the Clippers. Thomas Payne is the tailback. I formation. Takes the snap. They're going to give it to the fullback fighting his way forward. I'm going to take a guess and say that was Hunter Roberts. And it was, and Roberts is going to run forward for five. Second and five coming after that run by Hunter Roberts. Roberts the fullback, Thomas Payne the tailback, Mason Payne the quarterback here from the eye on second and five. Turns and gives. This is Thomas Payne running to his right. He is contacted in the backfield and spun to the ground, tackled by Max Remmer.
1: Off on the play, it's going to be third down and six.
0: And no gain on the play. Oh, loss of one, actually, so third and six coming. Under 4 minutes to play now in the first half. From the eye. We're going to give it to Roberts up the middle, and he is upended. Nice tackle by Kyson Francis. Roberts falls forward for a gain of three. And at the Amboy 21, the Clippers will kick it away on fourth down and three. Parker Saunders back deep to return. And Valdez in there to punt it away. Lopez and McCoy are the gunners, so Saunders is going to have to earn it. Chest high snap. Kick is up, and it was almost blocked. And it's going to bounce to the Amboy 42. So just a 21-yard punt for Valdez and first and 10 missiles from the Amboy 42-yard line.
1: Three minutes, 11 seconds, less than half.
0: And just 3:11 left to play here as the missiles will get a drive going. Everybody in tight. Kyson Francis out of the gun. They're going to hand it to Ebersol running to, it's an option run, as Francis kept it. Fooled me, didn't fool the Amboy defense as Evan Flanagan comes up to make the stop. Short gain on the play.

0: Jaden Sliger in there at defensive line now for Amboy. Colt McCoy still out there. Most of the Amboy starters are still out there on defense. Sliger in there as a linebacker. Francis in the gun. They're going to hand it off. This is Remmers up the middle, and Max Remmers fights his way to the Amboy 35-yard line.
1: Made by Henry Klein.
0: Klein on the stop.
1: Now third down and four from the 35.
0: Ball now at the Amboy 35-yard line. They need to get to the 31 to pick up a first down. Under 2 minutes to play in our first half. Two backs behind the quarterback, Francis, in the pistol. Take the snap. Option play. He's going to pitch it to Ebersol. Ebersol gets across the 20 of the Clippers before being forced out of bounds by Aiden Spinelli.
1: Down almost to the 15. Spotted at the 16-yard line.
0: It'll
1: be first and 10 for the missile.
0: Be a gain of 19 and a first down. Option attack has been working for Milledgeville on this drive. Empty backfield now for Francis. From the gun, takes the snap. They're going to hand it to the wing coming across. This is Remmers, right to left. And Valdez comes up and gets him by the ankles.
1: Tackle made by Abel Valdez. Gave him a couple yards on the play. It's now second down and 8 from the 14.
0: As Remmers picks up 2 on the run to the left side. Second down and 8. Wing on the left side of the formation. Option play. Francis had to pull it out of his back gut. And Hassler spins him into the ground for no gain.
1: Third down and 6.
0: Oh, no, they gave him 1. Ball now at the Amboy 11, so. Little pass play to the left side for Remmers. He makes the grab, looking for the end zone, and he has it for the touchdown. That's an 11-yard touchdown pass to Max Remmers. Clock is stopped with 0.1 as Milledgeville was able to get on the board before the end of the first half. An 11-yard touchdown pass. Francis now looking for the 2-point conversion. They're going to motion Ebersol left to right. Shotgun snap, back to pass, lines up, fires to the corner, over the leaping Aiden Spinelli. It's incomplete. 46-6 your score. We're going to keep it right here because the clock will wind down after the kick. So 0.1 left, so Amboy will probably take a knee after they receive the kick. That's what I think they would do. You just never know. They might try to draw up some fun special teams play that they might want to use later in the season if they need it. Something creative. You just never know what the Clippers might do. Conventional wisdom says just grab the ball, take a knee, and go into halftime. And the 40-point advantage will mean we'll have a running clock in the second half. So that'd be avoiding the 2-point conversion. You're defending the 2-point conversion well has gone as a plus for the Clippers. The Clippers, nothing really to complain about too much here in the first half. Milledgeville has had some opportunities deep down the field, but they've just been slightly off the mark. Vitor Dort ready to kick the ball away this time around for Milledgeville. If the Missiles can recover an onside kick, they can technically run one more play. Bouncing, rolling kick. It hits off of Spinelli. McCoy is going to pick it up and take a knee at the Amboy 38-yard line, and that will end your first half. Amboy with the lead, 46-6 here at halftime in Milledgeville. The teams will head to their respective areas. Milledgeville heading to their locker room. Amboy heading off the field to the right side, and as it's a nice night, so no need to seek out any shelter, as the Clippers have had an excellent first half so far here in Milledgeville. We'll be back with some halftime stats and more. 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
1: 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River Country 101.7 is halftime here in Milledgeville. Josh Dillon here on the call. 46-6 your score. Amboy with the lead. Without Brian tallying the stats is a little more difficult for me, if you couldn't tell. So it took me a bit of time to do all the math on this one, but to take a look at it, Amboy tonight here on the road. The rushing attack has gone swimmingly. Jose Lopez leading the way in rushing yards with 144 on four carries, two touchdowns for Jose tonight. Colt McCoy with three touchdowns on the ground at 132 yards on seven carries. Caden Heath, not to be outdone, he has 81 yards rushing tonight. He's leading the way in carries, and he has a touchdown as well. That's eight carries for Caden Heath, 81 yards and a touchdown. Hunter Roberts has 7 yards rushing. Tanner Welch with 1 yard, and Thomas Payne with just the loss of one thus far, but he'll have heavy action in the second half of the running clock. For Milledgeville, the leading rusher is Kyson Francis with 35 rushing yards on 5 attempts for the Milledgeville quarterback. Wyatt Ebersole has 20 yards, and Max Remmers has 7 yards rushing so far on the night for Milledgeville. Through the air, Parker Saunders has been the leading receiver with 22 yards on 4 catches. Remmers has 2 catches for 18 yards and the lone Milledgeville touchdown. Ebersole with 8 catches. Kyson Francis through the air, 8 of 15 for 87 yards and a touchdown. Milledgeville has 2 penalties for 26 yards tonight, 1 offensive hold and 1 intentional grounding and 1 sack for 13 yards. There have been no turnovers tonight. However, 2 big special teams plays have been the difference, well, part of the difference. Milledgeville, with an excellent kick return to start the game, took the ball all the way inside the Amboy red zone to the 19-yard line for the opening drive for the Missiles. And then Amboy recovering an onside kick that bounced off of one of the upmen for Milledgeville. And that has been the tale of the tape so far tonight as the Clippers look to improve to 6-0 on the season. We are past the halfway point, getting ready to see where the teams all slot up in terms of the postseason run and who will have what path to get back to Monmouth College. Amboy looking to defend their 3rd straight state championship victory with a 4th year to travel to Monmouth College. Taking a look at our in-game scoreboard updates presented by Sublett Farmers Elevator, West Carroll has taken the lead over Polo. That game still yet to hit halftime, 26-24. Your score as the Thunder have roared back to take the lead. Got to watch the Marcos, though, that Ted Alston coach crew. You just never know what they're capable of. We saw the emergence of a new quarterback when Amboy and Polo met up in Polo for Polo's homecoming game, and Ryder Faber looked really good. We'll see what they've been able to draw up in terms of the new offensive scheme down in Polo. Stockton with the lead over Lena Winslow, 22-8. That game not quite the halftime yet. Byron up 42-0 over Dupac at half. Genoa Kingston up 49-0 over Lutheran that game at halftime. Forreston with the lead, 26-7 over Fulton. Winnebago up over Rock Falls, 26-0, not yet to halftime. Dixon with the lead, 6-0 over Stillman Valley. Eastland Pearl City up 8-0 over Galena. Erie Prophetstown with the lead over Aledo, 14-7. Princeton leading Mendota, 21-0. And Sterling with the lead, 14-3 over Geneseo. We're just under 5 minutes away from the second half beginning. Excuse me, we're under 5 minutes away from the teams coming out, starting to stretch for the second half beginning, as I always get stumped on that one. But again, Amboy with the lead, 46-6 here at Milledgeville. 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
1: 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Josh Dillon from Milledgeville High School. Clippers with the lead 46-6 at halftime here. A couple minutes before the teams get out here and stretch as we get ready to start the second half. If you're not familiar on Facebook, if you follow the spotlight on Illinois 8-Man Football Podcast, they have released their projections for the playoffs after week six. So that's pending all scores this week, clearly. Right now, the left side of the playoff bracket would be Amboy versus Milledgeville, South Fork and South Beloit, West Central and Kirkland Hiawatha, and Milford and Metro East would be the left side of your playoff bracket to go to Monmouth. The right side would be, according to their projections, Pawnee and Flanagan Cornell Woodland, as Pawnee would be the number two seed. Macon Meridian would face off with Alden Hebron. Bushnell Prairie City would face off with West Central, and then it would be Ridgewood and Pomo at the other side of the bracket. That Bushnell Prairie City-West Central game would be a very interesting first-round rematch. The teams played last week, and the final score was 72-64, with West Central taking the victory over Bushnell Prairie City. And what I don't have to tell you was an absolute shootout. I've seen West Central this season. Their offense runs through Graham Kelly. I did not see Graham Kelly. He sat out that game with an injury when I saw them at Peoria Heights. So I did not see Graham Kelly, but I did see Aiden Garner, and Aiden Garner was an electric running back. I have not seen Jonathan Harrell from Bushnell Prairie City, although he has been running wild all over teams throughout 8-Man, although Bushnell Prairie City does not quite have the firepower, so to speak, in terms of hanging with an Amboy or a Polo or a West Carroll, but you just never quite know. Right now, the standings in the Northwest Conference, it's Amboy at 5-0, followed by Polo, West Carroll, each at 5-1. But again, the head-to-head tiebreaker for that is being played tonight. So, and that was a two-point game. They're getting ready to go to halftime. Milledgeville right on the heels at 4-2, barring a crazy second half, which I won't say won't happen. Milledgeville will fall to 4-3 today as Amboy will improve to 6-0 if the score holds up. And then over in the Central West Division, West Central to top with a 5-0 record, Ridgewood at 4-1, Bushnell Prairie City at 4-2. In the South, that's where the South gets interesting. Right now, Macon Meridian is 6-0. Pawnee, 5-0 right behind them. They play this week, so that's going to determine who comes away undefeated, likely, from that South division. South Fork is at 5-1, and then you have Martinsville and Metro East with three wins apiece in the South. Over in the Central East, you've got Flanagan and Milford and St. Ann, all with four wins. And then in the Northeast, it's Alden Hebron and South Beloit. And then Kirkwood Hiawatha has four wins, excuse me. They're at the top. Then Alden Hebron and South Beloit at three wins apiece. So Milledgeville right now is the team that would be the 16th seed, the last team to make it into the playoff bracket. A lot of football left to be played, however, to sort out who's going to be where. But right now, Amboy and West Carroll would be in the same side of the bracket, which means the likelihood of the rematch between the Clippers and the Thunder would happen in Amboy at the Harbor to determine who goes to Monmouth. Now, you just never quite know what could change between now and then. But I think if you asked everybody here in Milledgeville last year which game was the state championship game, a lot of people would have said it was the semifinal round between Amboy and Milledgeville. Let's step aside, take a break. We'll have the second half for you right after this. 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
1: And welcome back to Amboy Clippers football on WRCV Dixon, River Country 101.7. Amboy with the lead 46-0. And the Clippers are receiving the second half kick. Colt McCoy back deep to return. They approach the kick from Vitor Dort is fielded by McCoy at the 26-yard line, and he'll take a knee, and the clock will wind. It'll be first and 10 Clippers at the 26. Mason Payne out there ready to lead his second drive at the helm of the Amboy offense. Thomas Payne, the tailback. Ball is on the ground, and Mason will fall on it.
7: Mason Payne, it's second down.
1: So it's no gain and a recovered fumble for Mason Payne. And Amboy avoids turning the ball over, which is a good thing. Clippers will break the huddle, head up to the line. Second down and 11 after the fumbled snap. From the eye, Hunter Roberts is the fullback. Thomas Payne takes the carry from Mason Payne. He's going to burst through to the right side across the 35-40, gets close to midfield, and shoves out of bounds into Milledgeville territory as Saunders knocks him out of bounds. See where they spot it? At the 48, excuse me. So a run to the left side for 22 and a first down for Thomas Payne. First and 10 Amboy out of the eye. It'll be a fullback handoff, and fighting his way across midfield is Robert.
7: Interior is Hunter Roberts. Gain a couple yards in the play.
8: Gain of two?
1: Second and eight coming now for Amboy from midfield. Luke Forrestall in at tight end on the right side, and Owen Dallum is the tight end on the left side. Payne under center. Mason Payne, that is. He'll give it to Thomas Payne running to his right, and he's going to be stopped. Wyatt Ebersole comes up.
7: And Wyatt Ebersole.
1: As well as Max Remmers.
7: Gain a couple yards. Not third down and six for the nose before
1: he... Gain a two. Ball at the Milledgeville 48-yard line. Third down and six from the eye. Thomas Payne on the give. Picks up a block downfield. Bursts free at the 35-yard line where he's forced out of bounds by Saunders. It'll be a gain of 13 and a first down for the freshman Thomas Payne. Brady McLaughlin in at center. Wyatt File is the right guard. Jaden Flieger, the left guard. First and 10 from the 35-yard line of the Missiles. This is a carry for Roberts up the middle, and he is stood up at the line of scrimmage. Ryder House comes up to make the stop.
7: Ryder House. Now second down and nine.
1: Gain of one on the play for Roberts. Second and nine coming for the Clippers. Under 8 minutes to play here in the third quarter. Payne on the give to the right side. Stood up and taken down. Nice tackle and pursuit there on the right side by Ebersole to bring it down. No gain on the play.
7: No gain on the play. It's now third down and nine from the 33.
1: The Clippers need the Missiles' 25-yard line for a fresh set of downs. Third down and nine. Amboy breaks the huddle, heads to the line. Everyone in tight eye formation. Thomas Payne is the tailback. Under center, takes the snap. It's a toss to the left side for Thomas Payne. Picks up a block downfield from Roberts. Roberts blocks off two defenders, and Thomas Payne is going to take it all the way to the end zone for the touchdown. Touchdown, Amboy. 34 yards. Thomas Payne on a run to the left. Roberts was engaged in the block with Jackson Miller. Tyson Francis came up to make the stop, and the impact of the first block took out Francis as well. Amboy lines up to go for two. Here's Roberts up the middle, and he is going to be stopped by Remmers. The two-point conversion is no good. All touchdowns brought to you this season by the Sauk Valley Community College Amboy Clippers Impact Challenge. 52-6, Amboy will kick it away when we come back. 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
1: 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It was an eight-play drive for the Clippers to start this third quarter. Ended on a 34-yard touchdown run by the freshman Thomas Payne. Amboy extends their lead to 52-6. Clock winding down under 5 minutes to play as the Clippers get ready to kick the ball away. It'll be Tristan Hyde-Connor-Mendez to send it Back deep to return for Milledgeville is Wyatt Eberson.
7: Wyatt Eberson back to receive the kickoff from 15, Ricardo Mendez.
1: The right-footed Clipper kicker has the ball set at his own 40-yard line. On the approach, he sends it high and deep for Ebersole. He's going to catch it at his own 20, runs to his right, trying to get across the 25. He does to the 30, where he is hit and taken down. As Hardcounter Mendez, the kicker, goes down and escorts it out of bounds at the 32-yard line, and that's where Milledgeville will set up shop, first and 10. Missiles trailing 52-6 in 4 minutes and counting left to play in our third quarter. Thomas Payne and Mason Payne in as defensive backs now for Amboy. Two receivers to the left side of the formation for Kyson Francis. He takes the snap, play action. He's going to throw, and it is over the outstretched arm of Thomas Payne. He was looking to catch it and take it for a touchdown on back-to-back plays from scrimmage. Francis's throw was too high and out of the reach of his intended receiver. Second and 10 coming after the incomplete pass. Everybody in tight now. Double wing formation with Francis in the gun. Takes the snap. He's going to hand it to Remmers, running to his left. Max Remmers, the freshman, spun to the ground.
7: Max Remmers, the ball carrier.
1: Tackled on the play by Henry Klein after a run for six.
7: Third down. Ball on the 39-yard line.
1: Third down and three coming.

0: They need the Milledgeville 42. Third down and four. Francis with two backs behind him, keeps it on the option, pitches it to his right. Thomas Payne coming up and making the initial contact on Ebersole as Weiger comes in to finish him off, just shy of first down yardage. There'll be fourth down and one coming from the Milledgeville 41-yard line. On the near side hash. Nobody jumps on the hard count. Francis is going to keep it on the option play, and he's going to fight his way forward to midfield for the first down and more. Into Amboy territory, Thomas Payne on the stop. The gain of 10 for Francis and a first down for Milledgeville. From the Amboy 49, Francis in the gun, two receivers to the left side of the formation for him. Shotgun snap, play action, back to throw, winds up, floats it, deep down the left side, and it is incomplete. Ebersole, the intended receiver, Thomas Payne out there, stride for stride with him. And second down and 10 coming after the incomplete pass. Amboy defensive line now is Henry Klein. Logan Bates is in there. It was Grady McLaughlin. And Gavin Nichols. Abel Valdez and Jaden Slager are the linebackers. And second down and 10. It'll be a keeper for Francis. And Kyson Francis brought down by a combination of Henry Klein and Logan Bates for a gain of one. That will do it for our third quarter. 52-6, the teams will switch sides. They don't have to go very far. It's only going to be about a four-yard walk. And we'll have the final quarter here from Milledgeville for you right after this. 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
0: Welcome back to Amboy Clippers Football and WRCV Dixon, River Country 101.7. 12 minutes on the clock for the final quarter here from Milledgeville High School. Amboy with the lead, 52-6. It's third down and nine. Missiles from the Amboy 48-yard line. Josh Dillon here on the call. Ridgewood leading Bushnell Prairie City 28-24. In-game scoreboard updates presented by Sublette Farmers Elevator. And West Carroll with the lead over Polo 26-24. That game, we'll have an exciting finish brewing, I'm sure. Third down and nine here. Kyson Francis in the gun. Wyatt Ebersole in the backfield with him. He'll fake it to Ebersole, keep it on the option. Grady McLaughlin comes up and swallows it up for the sack in the backfield at the 45-yard line. It'll be a loss of three on the sack, and McLaughlin forces fourth down.
2: Fourth down
0: and
2: 15.
0: So fourth down and fourth down and 15 is right. From the Amboy 46. They need to get all the way down, or excuse me, from the Milledgeville 46. That's right. Messed up. Ebersole, the receiver on the left. They're going to keep it with Francis up the middle on fourth down, and Thought he stayed on his feet. He's going to run for a gain of three, and it's going to be a turnover on down.
2: They'll have a first and 10 from the Millersville 48. 10:55 left in the ball game.
0: So Amboy will take over first and 10 from the Millersville 48-yard line. Thomas Payne, the tailback. It'll be Hunter Roberts, the fullback, running his way forward on first and 10 for a gain of three.
2: Made by Silver Styles. Now second down. And
0: just can't say enough about Amboy's line play. Both sides of the field for the Clippers tonight have been stellar. Mason Payne under center. He'll hand it off to the fullback Roberts, and Roberts gets bumped into the ground by Kyson Francis as well as Jackson Miller. Be a gain of one on the play. Third and six now coming. This is Thomas Payne on the carry. Right side, he's going to get break free to the 25-20, to the 15, to the 10, to the 5. End zone. Touchdown. Touchdown, Amboy. A 44-yard run for Thomas Payne, and the freshman has his second touchdown of the night. I didn't even see Amboy break the huddle. I just looked up, and Payne was loose.

0: The handoff to Roberts, the fullback, for the two-point conversion. The run play fails. So 58-6, your score. Amboy extends their lead. All touchdowns this season brought to you by the Sauk Valley Community College Amboy Clippers Impact Challenge. 8:40 and counting left to play. Amboy will kick it away when we come back. 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

0: It'll be Milledgeville football, first and 10, at the Missiles 27-yard line. That ball was placed about perfectly by Hyde Connor Mendez. Payne had a shot to recover it. Kyson Francis in the gun. 6.5 left to play here in the fourth quarter. They take the snap and hand it off. This is Wyatt Ebersole running to his right, trying to pick up a block, and Jaden Slager is going to get him at the hips and bring him down. Nice tackle on the play by Slager. It'll be a loss of 3.
1: Couple yards in the play. It's now second down. Ball to the 25.
0: Second and 13 coming after a nice stop. By Jaden Slager. Second and 13. Kyson Francis hands it off. Running to the right side. I believe that's Ebersole again, fighting his way across the 30 for a gain of 6.
1: Third down and 6 from the 31.
0: Nice run there for Ebersole. From the Milledgeville 30, Francis with two backs behind him. He's going to keep it on the pitch and send it to the right side for Ebersole. Lowers his shoulder into Hunter Roberts and Thomas Payne. On a run to the right side, he's going to pick up 2. We'll bring up fourth down and 4. Have to imagine there's a hard count coming here to try to pick up this yardage by penalty. Amboy yet to be flagged today. Thomas Payne was getting ready to go back to retrieve this punt. And Francis will kick it away. It's going to bounce and roll at the 35-yard line of the Missiles. It's going to stop at the 33. Excuse me, the Amboy 33.
1: 4:25 left in the ballgame.
0: So Amboy will take over, first and 10 from their own 33-yard line with a 58-6 lead and 4:15 left to play. Clippers scored on their last drive on a 44-yard touchdown run by Thomas Payne, his second of the ball game. The first one was 34 yards. Thomas Payne in the backfield here from the eye. Hunter Roberts is the fullback. Mason Payne under center. Takes the snap from Grady McLaughlin. Hands it off to Roberts. Roberts fighting his way up the middle, and Kyson Francis is going to finish him off. The whole salvo of missiles in on the stop, but Roberts able to fight his way forward for a gain of 2. Roberts is a fullback just fighting his way forward for tough yardage. 5'11 freshman, 165 pounds. Second down and 7. From the Amboy 35-yard line, Mason Payne takes the snap, gives it again to the belly of Roberts, and Roberts being driven backwards, taken to the ground by Francis as the whistle blows. Be a gain of 2. Third down and 5 coming for Amboy. 2.5 and counting left to play in the ballgame. Mason Payne heading in with the play call. Kyson Francis trotting off the field. Bramley Nye, the freshman, comes in.

0: From the eye, here's Roberts taking the carry, and he is slammed into the ground. Jackson Miller comes flying up to make the stop. No gain on the play. Nice tackle by Miller. And boy, we'll send in the punt team. Minute 40 and counting left. Abel Valdez in to kick it away. Back deep to return, Parker Saunders. Good snap. Valdez retreats and grabs it and pumps it away. Saunders is going to let it drop. Almost hit his foot. Jose Lopez was like, hey, I think that touched him, but no. Lopez will down the punt at the 20-yard line. And Milledgeville will have 80 yards to go in under a minute as the clock continues to wind down. The first and 10 missiles. Two receivers to the right side of the formation here for Milledgeville. Ebersol in the backfield. Kyson Francis in the gun. Back to pass. Looking. Winds up. He's going to throw a deep over the middle. Looking downfield. It is caught by Vitor Dort. Dort is on his foot race with Thomas Payne inside the 10 to the 5 to the end zone. Touchdown, Milledgeville. That is an 80-yard touchdown to the senior, Vitor Dort. That will do it for the clock. As the Milledgeville going, do we line up to go for two here, or are we just calling it a night? Ebersol shakes the hand of the officials, and that is the end of the ball game. So no two-point conversion as Kyson Francis hits Vitor Dort on the final play of the ball game for an 80-yard touchdown. Thomas Payne gave it all he had to try to stop Dort from making his way into the end zone. But Francis finally connects on that deep ball, and it was a beauty, and that will do it here. As your final score is 58-12, Amboy comes away with the victory. We'll step aside, and Coach Payne will come up for the post-game interview. We'll wrap up our coverage here as Amboy improves to 6-0 on the season. Clippers come away with the victory, 58-12, your final. 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
0: Welcome back to Amboy Clippers football right here on WRCV Dixon, River Country 101.7. We are in the Compeer Financial postgame show, 58-12, your final here from Milledgeville High School, and Coach Scott Payne up here in the booth to chat with us about this one. And Coach, what stands out to you from today's victory over Milledgeville?
7: All week long we talked about starting games a little faster than we have done the last couple of weeks, and the kids come out and did that. They started fast defensively and offensively. Unfortunately, that kickoff, the first one, they took it down 20, but defense did a good job. Their backs against the wall to get just hold them on down.
0: Who's getting serenaded down there? Do you know?
7: I have no idea.
0: somebody's birthday. This is a nice, unique atmosphere. We're right on top of you guys. We can hear a lot more than we usually do here in Milledgeville. But, you take a look at just the evenness of, your rushing attack here. You get 144 yards for Jose. You get 132 for Colt and 114 for Thomas, in the second half. And Caden comes up with 81 yards. Just so many weapons across the board for you guys running the ball. And, how do you prepare how do you tell people to prepare to stop you?
7: I don't know. Our offensive line does a really good job of run blocking. They're getting better week by week, and that's a good thing. That's what you want to do, getting towards, this point in the season. You want to improve every week, and these guys are. And, our offensive line takes a lot of pride in what they do, and they're happy when our backs can put up numbers like that.
0: And zero penalties tonight.
7: Yeah.
0: That's a big one. Early on, some of the penalties were a point of emphasis for you, but tonight to see zero penalties and situations where sometimes you see someone make a mistake and they actively went out of their way to not do so.
7: Yeah, that was something we've been working on all season. Like you said, beginning of the year, we were getting penalized a lot, and there's a lot of holding calls, and that's because guys are out of position to make their blocks, so we've been working on it, and they've obviously gotten a lot better at it. And we're going to continue to work on it as the season gets going here.
0: Now we get to see a little bit of the freshman there in the second half, and we mentioned Thomas with 114 yards. Wanted to give a shout-out to Hunter Roberts on the second touchdown. He's blocking a linebacker downfield, and Kyson Francis, of all people, comes up to make the hit on Thomas, and Hunter Roberts takes one step back and blocks Francis while he's engaged in a block with somebody else to spring Thomas loose. But I know you guys were grinning about that one, seeing the freshman connection there between those two to be able to have that awareness to step up and block a kid like Francis as well as the guy he's already blocking.
7: Yeah, that was a good block by Hunter. fullbacks, you know, our fullbacks, you know, they do all the dirty work. And, you know, they both, you know, Heath and him both do a good job. You know, Hunter does a really good job at the JV games. And, you know, he's still learning. Obviously, he's only a freshman. And, you know, we're trying to get him a little more playing experience, you know, obviously as the season goes on. And you never know when you might need him here later on in the year.
0: Yeah, definitely a nice nice to see a play like that from him, to be able to go, hey, you know what, if I need him in there for one play because someone's helmet came off, mm-hmm. or, you know, someone gets a cramp, then you know you got another guy you can put in there. And yeah, that's without mentioning Abel Valdez, who returned today in the lineup and did some pretty good things out there as well. Pass coverage looked really good. You know, I think Millersville misfired on a couple early, but at the same time, it looked like everybody was pretty well in coverage back there. And doing a good job of locking down those receivers for Milligan.
7: Yeah, you know, our DBs played good today. You know, they, you know, like I said, you know, it's the same thing as always. We work on it all the time. And like I said, you know, they're getting better. And, you know, moving forward, we're going to probably play a couple pretty good teams that throw the ball. So, you know, we got to prepare for that. And, you know, I thought, you know, Colt and Spinelli did a good job of covering their receivers.
0: Yeah, I think everybody was just. I know Thomas wanted that pick six. He read it right.
7: Yeah. He did a good job reading that coming up. It was just ball was a little too high for him.
0: It was too high for him. It was too high for the receiver as well, which is a good thing. But I saw him aggressively reading that one and thought, you know, it looked like Cody Witt is a freshman. Yeah. Honestly, you know, making that break, and I was going, that's nice to see. You know, that's a nice weapon to have to put in there just in case. You know, so. You guys have a lot of interesting things you can do. I know probably the only thing you guys might, you know, look back on is giving up that big putt, that big kickoff return to start. So you know that looked like a pretty tough play to start the game with. It, you know, you guys bounce back with though. Defense gets a good stop there in the red zone.
7: Yeah, you know, like I said, you know, defense had their backs against the wall and they stepped up, and not only I think they didn't give up a yard on that thing and on that series, so they did a good job of stopping them, getting the ball back for us. And you know, the couple other things I noticed, you know, when they ran option, our DB's eyes were, you know, in the wrong position. They should have been their eyes on the pitch man. But, you know, like I said, those things we can work on next week in practice.
0: I always say that, you know, no matter how dominating the win looks, 58-12, you guys can always find something.
7: Something when I watch the film tomorrow morning. I'll find a lot of stuff.
0: That, to me, is the sign of a good coach. You know, you recognize the great things that happen, and you're always looking to get better. And 1-0 every week. You're now 6-0, and congratulations on a big win today, Coach.
7: Thank you.
0: Coach Scott Bain on today's matchup here in between the Missiles and the Clippers. Amboy improves to 6-0 on the season. Milledgeville falls to 4-3 on the year. Let's take a look and see other scores from around the area here. Just trying to see if I see any. I think that they already had it pulled up, looking for an update from West Carroll and Polo. That game is still showing to me 26-24 at halftime. And then Ridgewood is leading Bushnell Prairie City 28-24. That game last reported at halftime. And let's see, South Beloit leading 56-0 over Christian Life Academy. Sterling leading 14-10, hosting Geneseo. I can't spell Quincy, but they're beating Galesburg 14-7. That one's on me. Thankfully, you guys don't have to look at my spelling here. Rochelle leading Ottawa 32-0 at halftime. Forreston up 26-7 at half over Fulton. That game in Forreston. Byron 42-0 at halftime against Dupec. And then Dixon has opened it up 20-0, leading over Stillman Valley. That game in Stillman Valley. And again, your final score here, 58-12. Wrap up your final stats here. Jose Lopez with 144 yards rushing to lead the Clippers and 2 touchdowns tonight on just 4 carries. Colt McCoy with 132 yards and 3 touchdowns on 7 carries. Thomas Payne with 114 yards and 2 touchdowns on 7 carries in the second half. And Caden Heath with 7 carries for 81 yards and a touchdown. No passes tonight from Amboy. Tanner Welch was 0-for-1. His only throw was incomplete. He had a shot downfield for Valdez. It was well covered by Milledgeville. And Hunter Roberts with 9 carries for 19 yards, and we mentioned the big block for him. For Milledgeville, Kyson Francis ends 9 for 18 for 167 yards and 2 touchdowns. He also led the way rushing with 8 carries for 49 yards. And then catching touchdown passes tonight for Milledgeville were Max Remmers, the freshman, had a touchdown catch. And then Vitor Dort with one catch for 80 yards and a touchdown on the final play of your ball game. Running the ball for Milledgeville, 32 yards on 8 carries for Wyatt Ebersole. And then Remmers had 5 carries for 13 yards. Parker Saunders had 4 catches for 22 yards. And that will do it for tonight's matchup. Again, your final score, 58-12. Here, Amboy with the victory over Milledgeville. Next Friday night, we will be back home at the Harbor. I believe, as I scroll down looking for my schedule, if I recall correctly, we are hosting Orangeville next week. And we are. It'll be Amboy and Orangeville next Friday night from the Harbor. Brian Weidman had the night off tonight. He's down and getting ready to watch the Illini play this week. So for our producer back in the studio, Jake Hendricks, and our sports director, Sam Ramirez, I'm Josh Dillon signing off from Milledgeville, wrapping up our coverage of Week 7 of the IAFA season. Amboy improves to 6-0 with a 58-12 victory on the road against the Milledgeville Missiles. Have a good night, everybody, and we'll see you next Friday night as the Clippers return to the Harbor to face off with the Orangeville Broncos.
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0: Remember Me That Way. You got new Kenny Chesney. You got regular Chris Matthews. You got a good news story, though. Happy Friday. An animal control officer in Grand Junction, Colorado, recently captured an escape animal on the loose in a grassy field. Neighborhoods were threatened. People were in danger. The encounter was captured on video by the Grand Junction Police Department, showing the officer approaching slowly and then securing the animal. It requiring, according to the department, a little bit of teamwork and a lot of patience for them to catch an escaped guinea pig. It's unclear whether the guinea pig got out from a house or was abandoned, but was just running around a field. And it's now in the care of the staff of J&M Aquatics and Pet Center. And the neighborhood of Grand Junction, Colorado is now safe.
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0: Phone, keys, wallet, you. She's Lainey Wilson, and that's really all she needs. Chris Matthews, on a Friday, we got Riley Green paying a little homage to the big dog daddy, Toby Keith himself. Listen for that little Toby nod at the end of Think As You Drunk. Playing that one after some beautiful things from Megan Maroney.
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0: Think As You Drunk. Love the Toby Keith nod at the end of that song. It's Chris Matthews. Anytime Soon, we're playing some Jason Aldean. In fact, it's sooner than you know. First, Luke Combs. That's next.
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kid myself. John Morgan there, Chris Matthews. We're going to get to drinking because it's a Friday, and why not? Chris Matthews, I said that already, but Zach John King, he's up after Thomas Rhett.

0: When I get to drinking, I get to thinking, I get to stinking, I get to all the things. Zach John King is his name. Chris Matthews is mine. Choose in Texas with Ella Langley, who has made $13 million off that one song because it was on. It broke a record. It like beat Whitney Houston for longest on the Billboard Hot 100 chart. And I would not. I love that song, but if you would have told me that this song will beat Whitney Houston when it first came out, I'd have been like, what are you talking about? Like, Bigger Than the Bodyguard, the I Will Always Love You. But hey, I think it's fantastic and it's so cool. Just takes one song and you're set for life. Ella Langley coming up next.
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That's Cody Johnson. The song is The Fall. I'm Rich Krieger. Coming up, Luke Combs loses 30 pounds. I'll tell you why. Here's Lady A.

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River Country, 101.7.

0: We gonna.
1: That's John Party. The song is Boots Off. Lady A, Need You Now. Before that, I'm Rich Krieger. And Luke Combs says he's down 30 pounds. And one of his big motivators was getting in better shape for hunting season. So to celebrate, Luke just went on an elk hunting trip, and he finally tagged a six-point bull after coming up empty on a New Mexico hunt last year. Luke has been very open about his struggles with weight and says his long-term goal is simple. He wants to stay healthy enough to take his sons on an elk hunt of their own someday. Coming up, Luke Bryan.
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0: It's true. We do like to take the high road. However, we still got some friends in low places. Heck, we play country music for everybody.
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That's Sam Hunt. The song is Outskirts. Luke Bryan, Country and She Knows It. Right before that, I'm Rich Krieger. Coming up, the gap in stress between men and women. Also, Ella Langley.

0: That's Ella Langley with Love and Life Again. I'm Rich Krieger. And according to a report from Harvard University, in a 24-hour period, married women are 50% more likely than married men to complain about being in a bad mood. And they think it's because married women experience more daily stressors than men. They're often stretched by their career, their kids' friends, the grocery shopping, bill paying, and a ton of everyday responsibilities, while guys tend to be stressed mainly by work, finances, and immediate family. Coming up, Carrie Underwood.
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0: That's Zach Top, South of Sanity. Carrie Underwood before that. I'm Rich Krieger. And Luke Combs on deck next.
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2: Hey, y'all, I'm Chase Matthew. Here's my new song, Holding It Down. Holding It Down is about the small town heroes and realizing you don't got to leave your small town to be a hero. I'm talking the firefighters, the EMS, the police, the teachers, the doctors, the nurses, and everybody else in between that keeps a small town going on a daily basis.

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0: That's Riley Green, Think As You Drunk. Chris Young before that. I'm Rich Krieger. And Dasha just revealed that she's prepping for vocal cord surgery later on this month at Vanderbilt University Medical Center in Nashville. Doctors recently found some nodes on her vocal cords, and she says that years of nonstop touring finally caught up with her. Now, Dasha's recovery will include 2 weeks of complete silence and additional time after that to retrain her voice before returning to the stage again. She says she's still excited, though, about her new album, which will be released next year. On the way, Corey Kent.
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1: Now, guitars and words that rhyme, playing on the hands of time.
0: And you can thank God.

That's Russell Dickerson, Worth Your Wild. Before that, Corey Kent and Coe Wetzel with Rocky Mountain Low. I'm Rich Krieger. Coming up, the power of a yawn. Also, Morgan Wallen.

0: That's Morgan Wallen. Been by now, I'm Rich Krieger, and yawning is good for you. Brain scans reveal that yawning activates your brain. 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Now, medical experts say you should yawn as often as possible in the morning, at work, and before a big test. It'll give your brain an instant pickup. On the way, Thompson Square.
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0: That's Dan and Shay, the song Say So, Thompson Square, right before that. I'm Rich Krieger. Coming up, another hour's worth of great country music. We'll kick things off with Dylan Scott, What He'll Never Have.
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That's Tucker Wetmore, brunette. I'm Rich Krieger. Coming up, Darius Rucker remembers the days Hootie and the Blowfish played for just beer. Right now, here's Luke Bryan.

0: Now, Dean, anytime soon, that's his latest single. Luke Bryan before that. I'm Rich Krieger. And before selling millions of records and packing arenas around the world, Darius Rucker and Hootie and the Blowfish were just a college band trying to make it work in South Carolina. Darius recently on a podcast, and he got talking about the band's early days. He said our first probably 10, 15 gigs were strictly for beer. But as they got more popular, the compensation went up from 2 cases of beer to 3 cases. And he said the money was so tight, they didn't even have all their own equipment. He said we had to steal the PA from the university because we couldn't afford a PA. Coming up, John Morgan with Kid Myself.
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That's Post Malone and Luke Combs, Guy for That. Before that, John Morgan, I'm Rich Krieger. Coming up, a great way to give your brain a boost, dancing. Also, we'll hear from Billy Currington.

0: That's Jelly Roll with Hands Up. Before that, Billy Currington. I'm Rich Krieger, and here is a fun way to give your brain a boost. Dance. Few activities stimulate as wide a variety of brain systems as dancing does. Stick around. Josh Ross coming up next.
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0: That's Hudson Westbrook, Painted You Pretty. I'm Rich Krieger. 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
3: Killing Me, actually, I wrote here at the ranch as well. I just kind of run around hunting. We're actually in the middle of another song, and I started playing that melody just kind of out of nowhere, and I stopped both of them, and I said, this melody, I don't know where this just came from, but we got to chase it. Whenever that just kind of fell out of my brain and chased that whole idea, and turned out to be a great song on the record.

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That's Lauren, Elena, and Chase Matthew with All My Exes. I'm Rich Krieger. Coming up, Riley Green's album, That's Just Me, debuts at number 3. Here's Rascal Flatts.

0: That's Lainey Wilson, Phone, Keys, Wallet. Right before that, Rascal Flatts, Life is a Highway. I'm Rich Krieger. And Riley Green's new album, which is titled That's Just Me, debuted at number 3 on the Billboard 200 all-genre chart. That is the biggest debut of his career and the first ever top 10 on the chart. That's Just Me features collaborations with Brooks and Dunn, Randy Owen, Jake Worthington, and Hannah McFarland. And even though Riley is now one of the biggest names in all of country music, he said he still makes a point of writing from the perspective of his small town Alabama roots. Coming up, Drew Baldridge.
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0: That's Coat Wetzel and Ella Langley with their song Jaded. Drew Baldridge, She's Somebody's Daughter. Right before that, I'm Rich Krieger. Coming up, Don't Get Mad. Also, Luke Bryan.
1: No country music was harmed in the

0: That's Luke Bryan Country, and she knows it. I'm Rich Krieger. And contrary to popular perception, expressing anger isn't necessarily healthier for you. We're often encouraged to get things off our chest as a means of lowering stress and being healthier, both mentally and physically. But mental health experts say that expressing pent-up anger only amps up the feeling of aggression, making us angrier. On the way, Darius Rucker.
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0: That's Zach John King. The song is Get to Drinkin'. Darius Rucker right before that. I'm Rich Krieger. And another hour's worth of great country music on the way. We'll kick it off with Jason Aldean.
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It's true. We do like to take the high road. 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
1: He's a ranch hand in a pinch, man. 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
1: That's Cody Johnson. That's his latest single, Horseback. Rodney Atkins right before that. I'm Rich Krieger. And Kacey Musgraves is currently out on her Middle of Nowhere tour. And she gave fans in Nashville a surprise when she brought out Ronnie Dunn for a performance of Neon Moon. But the real crowd pleaser was Kacey's outfit, because she dressed up just like Ronnie Dunn. She had a wig, a fake mustache, sunglasses, tattoos, blue jeans, and a big old belt buckle. Coming up, Luke Combs.
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That's Dustin Lynch and Jelly Roll with their song Chevrolet right before that. Luke Combs, Be By You. I'm Rich Krieger. Coming up, the power of working with your hands. Also, we'll hear from Dan and Shay.

0: 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The song is Say So. I'm Rich Krieger. 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

0: That's Riley Green with Think As You Drunk, a little sample from Toby Keith at the end of that. Ella Langley, Be Her right before that. I'm Rich Krieger. Another hour's worth of great country music on the way. We'll kick it off next with John Morgan's Kid Myself.
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2: Hey, y'all, this is Brantley Gilbert, and this is my new song, Good Damn. Good Damn is a song I wrote with my good friends Brock Berry Hill, Taylor Phillips, and a fella you might know by the name of Hardy. And it's a song about shooting a shot. Long story short, hope y'all dig it.

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Maybe just compliment someone. 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And researchers say that praise activates similar areas in the brain that light up in response to a windfall, a financial windfall. So instead of giving gifts and cash, just give praise. You've just saved yourself a lot of money.

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You've got four amazing artists on this song. The song is called MacArthur, and you got Hardy, Eric Church, Morgan Wallen, and Tim McGraw.

0: has number one hits in the U.S. and in Canada. This guy's unstoppable. Morgan Wallen, Been By Now.
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0: This is such a powerful song for Ella Langley. She said it's really a reflection of her mental health struggles and rediscovering joy and peace again. 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
1: I'm Brandon Clark with your Shaw Local News Weekend Report. A Northwest Illinois economic development leader is receiving national recognition for his work promoting growth and investment across the region. Gary Camarano, Economic Development Director for the Northwest Illinois region, has been named the 2026 Economic Development Director of the Year by Government Business Review. The publication highlights Camarano's efforts to build on the region's existing strengths while pursuing new economic opportunities. Those efforts include broadband expansion, workforce development, and improving the region's competitiveness. Camarano also has focused on retaining and attracting businesses by leveraging Northwest Illinois' manufacturing heritage, multimodal transportation network, and cost advantages. Another area of development is the film industry, with efforts to expand the Northwest Illinois Film Office's role in regional marketing, tourism, and growth in the creative sector. Camarano says economic development is a team effort crediting communities, businesses, educators, and civic leaders for the region's success. The Northwest Illinois region includes Whiteside, Carroll, Lee, Ogle, and Joe Davies counties. It's part of the Great Lakes manufacturing hub and has strengths in metal fabrication, logistics, agriculture, digital infrastructure, and creative industries. The full Government Business Review profile on Camarano is available online. And the Sterling Police Department is collecting winter clothing to help local children stay warm this winter. The department's Detectives Division is hosting a winter gear drive benefiting the April House Children's Advocacy Center. The drive is Friday, October 23rd from 8 a.m. to noon at the Sterling Police Department South Parking Lot at 212 3rd Avenue. Organizers are looking for new youth winter gear in sizes 3T and up. 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WQAD's Andrew Stutsky will make an appearance during the event. Police emphasize that all donated items must be new. 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
2: I'm Jeff Eno with your Shaw Local forecast. Absolutely no rain in sight. We are looking at, well, some early clouds today. We'll call it partly sunny, but gradually we will see all sunshine. And we're going to run temperatures up to 64 degrees. A little light wind out of the north may break 10 to 15 miles per hour. Tonight clear, the overnight low 41. And then for Saturday sunny, headed up to 68. We'll climb up to the low 70s for Sunday with sunshine to finish the weekend.
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I love animals. We've always had animals growing up, and we've got two cats now. And I always talk to my cats, and they talk back to me, and I feel like we're having conversations. And so I was reading this article. It was really interesting. It said that 50% of pet owners actually sing to their pets or sing with their pets. 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That's the natural next step.

0: 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That's Graylin James. 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

0: He'll be one of the headliners at the 2027 Carolina Country Music Fest in Myrtle Beach next June. 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
2: It's Cole Swindell. This is my brand new song, Girl Dad. My new single, Girl Dad, is very special to me for many reasons. You know, becoming a father, but also missing my own father. I think that's where the idea came from. You see the title, and I don't think you know what the song's about. But for me, it's just, you know, going back to visit my dad at his grave and updating him on my life and all the great things that have happened. And I wish, you know, he was here to see him. I know he can, but I wish I could see him.

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1: I'm Brandon Clark with your Shaw Local News Weekend Report. A Northwest Illinois economic development leader is receiving national recognition for his work promoting growth and investment across the region. Gary Camarano, Economic Development Director for the Northwest Illinois region, has been named the 2026 Economic Development Director of the Year by Government Business Review. The publication highlights Camarano's efforts to build on the region's existing strengths while pursuing new economic opportunities. Those efforts include broadband expansion, workforce development, and improving the region's competitiveness. Camarano also has focused on retaining and attracting businesses by leveraging Northwest Illinois' manufacturing heritage, multimodal transportation network, and cost advantages. Another area of development is the film industry, with efforts to expand the Northwest Illinois Film Office's role in regional marketing, tourism, and growth in the creative sector. Camarano says economic development is a team effort crediting communities, businesses, educators, and civic leaders for the region's success. The Northwest Illinois region includes Whiteside, Carroll, Lee, Ogle, and Joe Davies counties. It's part of the Great Lakes manufacturing hub and has strengths in metal fabrication, logistics, agriculture, digital infrastructure, and creative industries. The full Government Business Review profile on Camarano is available online. And the Sterling Police Department is collecting winter clothing to help local children stay warm this winter. The department's Detectives Division is hosting a winter gear drive benefiting the April House Children's Advocacy Center. The drive is Friday, October 23rd from 8 a.m. to noon at the Sterling Police Department South parking lot at 212 3rd Avenue. Organizers are looking for new youth winter gear in sizes 3T and up. 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
2: I'm Jeff Eno with your Shaw Local forecast. Absolutely no rain in sight. We are looking at, well, some early clouds today. We'll call it partly sunny, but gradually we will see all sunshine. And we're going to run temperatures up to 64 degrees. A little light wind out of the north may break 10 to 15 miles per hour. Tonight clear, the overnight low 41. And then for Saturday sunny, headed up to 68. We'll climb up to the low 70s for Sunday with sunshine to finish the weekend.
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0: Ever wondered just how long a country mile actually is? Well, we don't know either, but maybe this song will help clear things up. 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

0: Parker McCollum says he idolizes his older brother, Tyler. He wanted to be just like him when he was growing up. And Tyler is a songwriter. And so Parker McCollum says he just sort of naturally followed in his footsteps.
1: He's older than me. He's 6 years older than me. Very close. Always were. We've always been really close. So my brother, he's just a great songwriter. He's the reason that I play music is because that's what my older brother did when I was really little. He was always writing songs, into songwriters and stuff, wanting to, you know, be like Big Brother.
0: Here is Parker McCollum.

0: Hands up. That's Jelly Roll. And Jelly Roll says he's really proud of this song. It's really a personal and uplifting song. And Jelly Roll says it's really this powerful anthem about redemption and gratitude and just sort of surrender to God. And he's gotten so much fan reaction to this song, Hands Up, Jelly Roll. 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

0: His new album is called Signs. That's Luke Bryan.
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It's true. 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
1: I'm Brandon Clark with your Shaw Local News Weekend Report. A Northwest Illinois economic development leader is receiving national recognition for his work promoting growth and investment across the region. Gary Camarano, Economic Development Director for the Northwest Illinois region, has been named the 2026 Economic Development Director of the Year by Government Business Review. The publication highlights Camarano's efforts to build on the region's existing strengths while pursuing new economic opportunities. Those efforts include broadband expansion, workforce development, and improving the region's competitiveness. Camarano also has focused on retaining and attracting businesses by leveraging Northwest Illinois' manufacturing heritage, multimodal transportation network, and cost advantages. Another area of development is the film industry, with efforts to expand the Northwest Illinois Film Office's role in regional marketing, tourism, and growth in the creative sector. Camarano says economic development is a team effort crediting communities, businesses, educators, and civic leaders for the region's success. The Northwest Illinois region includes Whiteside, Carroll, Lee, Ogle, and Joe Davies counties. It's part of the Great Lakes Manufacturing Hub and has strengths in metal fabrication, logistics, agriculture, digital infrastructure, and creative industries. The full Government Business Review profile on Camarano is available online. And the Sterling Police Department is collecting winter clothing to help local children stay warm this winter. The department's Detectives Division is hosting a winter gear drive benefiting the April House Children's Advocacy Center. The drive is Friday, October 23rd from 8 a.m. to noon at the Sterling Police Department South Parking Lot at 212 3rd Avenue. Organizers are looking for new youth winter gear in sizes 3T and up. That includes coats, boots, gloves, scarves, and hats. 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WQAD's Andrew Stutsky will make an appearance during the event. Police emphasize that all donated items must be new. The goal is to provide local children served by the April House with warm winter clothing when they need it most. For more on those stories and others, visit shawlocal.com, your trusted local source.

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2: Jeff Eno with your Shaw local forecast. Absolutely no rain in sight. We are looking at, well, some early clouds today. We'll call it partly sunny, but gradually we will see all sunshine. And we're going to run temperatures up to 64 degrees. A little light wind out of the north may break 10 to 15 miles per hour. Tonight clear, the overnight low 41. And then for Saturday sunny, headed up to 68. We'll climb up to the low 70s for Sunday with sunshine to finish the weekend.
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0: Chesney says there's so much pressure today, especially with social media, and kids just can be overwhelmed with things that they read on social media, and he wants everybody to live their best life.
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0: 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That's Corey Kent. 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

0: from Breaking Hearts on a Friday night. She's a Friday night heartbreaker. Here is a game, you better do yourself a favor. The setting things right on a Sunday.
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Her song, Choose in Texas, is the longest running number one hit of all time on the Billboard Hot 100 charts. So she's very proud of that. Ella Langley, Weren't for the Wind.

0: This is such a powerful song for Dan and Shay, and they've been getting positive fan reaction from this song, really all about taking care of your mental health. And if you need help, reach out, say something. There's so many people who love you and who, you know, want to take care of you. Dan and Shay.
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Cause she's a gold digger with a quick trigger. 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

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I'll tell you about it coming up.

0: Luke Combs, his new one, Rethink Some Things, like AI, and do we really want to do this or not? 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

0: drawn towards recording this song because it is so different. According to Blake, he said, quote, when you've been doing this 100 years like I have, it's hard to find something you haven't said before. So this is definitely something that hadn't been said. And then he goes on to say, I don't know that it's ever been said in any song that I've ever heard before. And I agree with that. This is a different take on the whole topic. And it is amazing that there's never been a song written about this because it's pretty universal. That's Blake Shelton. That's his new one.
1: It's strange.

0: last Friday, and it's just like quintessential, Kenny. Let's carry on.
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14: Disease pressure isn't always predictable, but getting ahead of it can be important. Adam Byrne, technical service manager with FMC, says being ahead of the game helps growers maintain their advantage.
15: Each year now, we get more and more reports of early tar spot detection. But that early protection that Zywie LFR Fungicide brings is because it's something you can put down at planting or in the side dress in an early season application. And it provides this reservoir of a fungicide in the soil that those roots can pull and systemically move through the plant as the plant grows, constantly refreshing that fungicide so that you've always got that protection as you move through those vegetative and into reproductive stages.
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0: Oh, definitely weaving a little tale with this one. That's his debut song. It's Graylin James, Water at a Wedding. I'm Penny. 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
6: River Country 101.7, we are live on this gorgeous Saturday morning. It is a perfect day for a lumberjack show here at Summies in Rock Falls. Rock Falls Tourism puts this event on every year as we bring in Melinda Jones. And Melinda, if you'd have had this event Wednesday, Thursday, it would have been a mess, but you got a perfect day for a fun day here at Summies.
7: It's totally, like, perfect. I mean, there's not a cloud in the sky, and, yeah, that would have been horrible to have it then. It's not even that muddy out here, so don't worry about that. I mean, there's some little areas, but you're fine. Bring the kids out and have fun.
6: What time are the lumberjack shows here today?
7: They're at 11 a.m., 1 p.m., and 3 p.m.
6: And you've had these folks in years past, and they just always put on a phenomenal show. And what I always like is the fact that they interact with the kids in the crowd.
7: Oh, totally. They love the crowd. They love the kids. And this is actually our sixth year for Selmies and Rock Falls Tourism put this on.
6: It's always a fun event. And then this year, for the second straight year, you throw in a women's skillet throwing contest.
7: Yeah, so we did that last year. We kind of got rid of the beard contest for a little while. So we're going to do the women's skillet throwing contest. It was a big hit last year. We already have 16 signed up for today.
6: Is it too late to sign up? That registration, I think it already passed, didn't it?
7: The registration did. I might take a few walk-ups just to get maybe to 20, but that's it. So
6: that gets going at 2 o'clock here today. And then on top of the Lumberjack Show, women's skillet throwing contest. Selmies, they got just a beautiful facility out here.
7: They do. And then also the 9-hole mini golf is out here as well. So that's another added plus. But yeah, there's so much to do out here. You can spend pretty much the whole day. They're open 9 to 6. So.
6: Again, we're all part of the fun here at the Visit Rock Falls. I always say Visit Rock Falls. That's your
7: that's
6: website.
7: Okay.
6: Rock Falls Tourism. Again, the Lumberjack Show going on here live today. And what's the cost to get in here today?
7: I believe it's $10 at the gate. Two and up. So two and under are free. But I think you can get tickets online, too. And you can get season passes as well on the Selmies.com website.
6: Melinda, I know we'll visit with you again sometime during our 2 hours here. And thanks for kicking it off here on River Country 101.7.
7: Thank you.
6: We're live again, Rock Falls Tourism Lumberjack Show. Folks, come on out. Shows at 11, 1, and 3. You don't want to miss this. With this report, I'm Sam Ramirez. River Country 101.7. We are live on this beautiful Saturday morning. We are here at Summies in Rock Falls, our friends Rock Falls Tourism. It is their annual Lumberjack Show, sixth time that this has been going on here at Summies in Rock Falls, as we bring in one of the Lumberjacks. Tyler is with us. Good morning, Tyler.
8: Good morning. How are you doing?
6: I'm doing well. You just said to me before we went on air that this is one you would not want to miss.
8: That's absolutely correct. I've been here every year. It's good folks, good company, and a great event. Matt and the folks here, they've been doing a great job building it up over the years. You guys got to come check it out.
6: The first show's at 11. They'll have another one at 1, and then they'll have another one at 3. And the thing I always admire most, Tyler, is you guys do a great job of incorporating the crowd into your show.
8: Yeah, we try to make it an interactive experience. We, you know, plug in a little bit of history in there as well, so we tie it into back in the old days and how these equipment has evolved over the years from where they started and to now where it is.
6: You're an Illinois guy, right?
8: I'm from Wisconsin, moved down to Illinois in 2019, so take your pick, you know?
6: Yeah, I remember you're from the suburbs, aren't you?
8: Yeah, I'm up in McHenry, Illinois, up in McHenry County there.
6: And here you are in Rock Falls today. You said this is one of your favorite shows. And Janie, who's the MC, a longtime lumberjack, I always think he does a phenomenal job of steering you guys through this event.
8: Oh, of course. He is the man to do this for everyone. I met him when I was 9 years old. I'm 35 now. I trained competitively with him throughout the years and in competition and then the shows for about 15 years. He is the best one to learn from. He's a third-generation lumberjack in the business. So he is the guy.
6: It's always a great time here at the Lumberjack Show. Again, the first one kicks off at the top of the hour, 11 o'clock, another one at 1, another one at 3. Tyler, want to thank you for joining us.
8: You bet. We'll see you folks out here.
6: Come on down. It's at Selmy's here in Rock Falls. Our friends at Rock Falls Tourism. With this report, I'm Sam Ramirez.

0: feeling country all over? Well, you better be. 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

The cover of his most recent album, it's just his face on the cover. It's a drawing of him, and I didn't realize until I read about it that it's supposed to represent a courtroom sketch of Morgan Wallen. I'm the Problem is the name of the album, you know, the connection with the courtroom sketch. But the reason my brain did not make that connection is it looks better than any courtroom sketch I've ever seen. They should have made it look, you know, way rougher. But they didn't ask my opinion for some reason.

0: CMAs are November 18th. She will be hosting the whole shebang. That's Lainey.
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10: 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We are live on location this Saturday. It's a beautiful Saturday here in Rock Falls. Rock Falls Tourism, the Lumberjack Show, the Skillet Throwing Contest. The first Lumberjack Show gets going at the top of the hour. And again, when you come here to Selmy's in Rock Falls, there is so much to do as we bring in Renee. Renee, good morning.
11: Good morning.
10: There's a lot to do here today.
11: Oh, there's a lot to do. It's going to be a busy day.
10: What's exactly going on here besides the Lumberjack Show? We know about that skillet throwing contest. There's a lot of other activities here for the kids.
11: Oh, yes. Well, as you walk in, we've got a great one, petting zoo, which is very vocal, so you got to go by and get them. And we have the hot cider donuts that we serve. We are having food cooked out for us, and we have burritos here today, and we have a miniature golf thing that's new today.
10: Can't forget the slide.
11: Oh, and the slide, yes. Well, you got the slide, the bounce house, the bounce pillow. Yes, and we've got a new addition, and for those who need to watch the ball game, we've got a room open up with the ball games on.
10: You got to know your audience. And you know what? There might be some guys who are like, hey, the Illinois game, the Iowa game, it's on. Let's go inside and watch the game.
11: That's absolutely true. Yes.
10: You guys do an incredible thing. I know we're going to get a chance to talk to Matt here in a little while, but you guys just do so much for the community. Kids come in, grade schools come in. There really is something to do for all ages here.
11: Oh, yes. We have some great field trips coming in of all ages. And they come in and they spend a good half hour with us. They get a hay rack ride. They get to feed the animals. And then, of course, they come into the playland, and that's where it all ends.
10: Lots of fun here at Selmy's in Rock Falls. We're going to be here until noon. Lumberjack shows at 11, 1, and 3. The skillet throwing contest. Did you enter that?
11: Heck no, I'll throw a shoulder out.
10: That gets going.
11: At 50 and over, man.
10: We can go to the senior showcase at the mall next Tuesday. We're live. We're having fun. We're live on location. Renee, thank you.
11: You're very welcome. You guys have a great day.
10: That's Renee. She works here at Selmy's in Rock Falls. We're live on location with this report. I'm Sam Ramirez.
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0: A very well done tip of the hat to Toby Keith. 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
3: 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We are here at Selmy's in Rock Falls, Rock Falls Tourism Annual Lumberjack Show. First Lumberjack Show coming up at the top of the hour as we bring in Matt Selmy. And Matt, 6 years this has been going on, and I'll tell you, the Lumberjack Show is always a phenomenal time.
4: We love having it. It's the guys that have been coming are all the same guys, and I've got to know their kids as well. Mm-hmm. So you're seeing their little ones grow up, and that's kind of what Selmy's is about, is, you know, just remembering the old times with your, you know, with your parents growing up, and then you bringing your kids here, yeah. And you maybe bring grandma to go down the slide, and just a good family atmosphere.
3: And I swear, it seems like every year we come out here, if we compare 2021 to 2026, the additions that you have put into this farm here are amazing.
4: Well, thanks. We try to keep things very nice and well kept and clean. That's our number one thing. And then we try to add something every year, maybe something new. We remodeled our old haunted house. We had to take that down, so we got our haunted house now a football room. We got TVs in there. You can check the score of the football game. So just little things like that to add to the experience here.
3: I still remember during COVID when you guys sold so many donuts. It was just, I still share that story quite a bit. And you got donuts for sale here today.
4: We got donuts. There won't be any lines for donuts. It was like a 6-hour line during that. But no, we've got hot donuts going. If you want to get hot donuts, you can hop in line. It probably take you 10 minutes to get donuts. But we have donuts in the store, too, mm-hmm. along with apples and all the other things that we sell. Oh, with a lot of pumpkins here.
3: Yep.
4: But a lot of apples, though, Sam. Our orchard really produced this year, finally. So it's been nice to see it grow as well.
3: It's always a good time here. Lumberjack shows at 11, 1, and 3. The women's skillet throw-it contest coming up at 2. And as we mentioned with Matt, just a lot of the other fun activities, really something for people of all ages here.
4: We talked about maybe having the men's skillet throwing next year and going against the females, so we'll see how that goes today. But we have a mini golf guy set up.
3: Yeah.
4: He's trying something new there. Plus tons of other activities that's included in your admission. So a lot of space. There'll be a lot of people here, but there's a lot of room. We got a large farm, so we're ready for a big crowd today.
3: It's going to be a great time, Matt. Thank you for the report.
4: All right. Thanks, Sam. Thank you.
3: 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I'm Sam Ramirez.
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3: 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We are here, Rock Falls Tourism Lumberjack Show, Skillet Throwing Contest, and we also have the ninth hole mini golf and more on location here today as we bring in Matthew. Matthew, how you doing this morning?
4: Good.
3: This is cool. Talk about what you have here. It's sort of a neat little truck, but you got a nine-hole mini course here today.
4: It's actually 18 holes.
3: Is it really?
4: It's all fitting on the trailer. The trailer folds out. Play 18 holes. It's mobile, so I can go anywhere with it.
3: It's only $5 to play, which for mini golf, that's a steal. And you seem like take a lot of pride in creating this. What you've made here?
4: Oh yes, yeah. It's one of a kind. You won't see this anywhere else.
3: It is definitely one of a kind. And you said I thought it was nine holes just based on the ninth hole mini golf, but it's an 18 hole, and it looks like every hole's a little different.
4: Oh yes, it's they each have their own challenge.
3: Matthew, what made you want to create something like this?
4: I started mini golf in the local mall, and just sitting there thinking of ideas of how to get some PR, get some awareness mm-hmm. of us in the mall. And so I thought up a trailer.
3: You could take the show on the road. Do you go to different events like this?
4: Yes. Yep. In the last 6 months, less than 6 months, I've been out and about 14 different shows.
3: And you're here today in Rock Falls at the Lumberjack Show. Well, Matthew, this looks like a lot of fun. And, hey, we want to thank you for joining us here on River Country 101.7.
4: Yeah, thank you.
3: Again, we are live here. Check out the ninth hole mini golf and more. It's only $5 to play 18 holes. It's right there on the sign. I did not read that far down. Five and under, free with a paid adult. Again, stop that out. Lumberjack Show is underway. Another one coming up at 1 and 3. We're live from Rock Falls. Selmies, I'm Sam Ramirez.
0: From breaking hearts on a Friday night. She's a Friday night heartbreaker. Here, raise a key, play a bit of do yourself a favor. The setting things right on a Sunday.
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0: Zach Topp and his latest, South of Sanity. What, because you desperately need some sleep? 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
4: 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Good morning. I'm Sam Ramirez live here at Selmy's in Rock Falls. Rock Falls Tourism again. Lumberjack Show. Show number one already underway. Show number two coming up at one. Show number three coming up at three. But Melinda, between shows one and three, there's a big event going on here today.
5: Yeah, so we have our second annual women's skillet throwing contest. So that'll take place at 2. We have a couple registrations that we can take in. We'll take up to 20 people for it. But it's really fun.
4: Kind of take us through, we hear it, Women's Skillet Throwing Contest. Kind of take us through sort of what it's like.
5: So we have a skillet. It weighs about 4 to 5 pounds. And we have a field all lined out here. Yep. And it's got the measurements. So you will throw that. And the furthest you throw, you get 2 throws. So we'll take the best of your 2 throws of measurements. And then we have 2 age categories. We have 18 to 40, and then we have 41 plus. And so those age categories will each win first and second place. But the overall furthest thrown will be the grand prize winner. And it's pretty fun to watch.
4: I bet you that would be really fun to watch. And the thing is that last year, do you remember the exact number that it was?
5: It was 40 feet, 1 inch, I believe. I know it was 40 feet. So, yeah. And that actually was my cousin.
4: Was it?
5: He was, like, shocked. Yeah. So, she's coming back. So, I think she wants to see if she can do it again.
4: The defending champ is looking to throw it a little bit farther than 44 feet this year. But it's like you said, it's just a great, fun time. And that seems to be a hit like you had it last year.
5: Totally a hit. You know, and I got the idea from out east. They do this for competitions, for fairs
4: and
5: everything. And I'm like, you know what? This is something different. We don't have it around here, so let's try it. And last year went off with a bang, so we're going to do it again.
4: That's coming up at 2 o'clock here today. And Melinda, we want to invite everybody to stop on out and join us here at Selmy's.
5: Yeah, definitely. It's a fun day.
4: It's a fun day. It's a beautiful day. River Country 101.7. We are live here with this report. I'm Sam Ramirez.
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No, it's not written from real life. It was just a song idea that she had, and she had started writing it, and he helped finish the writing of the song. And that's when they decided, you know, it'd be kind of dumb if we didn't record this together. That's going to be a number one song. That's Ella and Co. Wetzel.

0: He has written so many songs that Al Dean has recorded and has had number one songs with. Now he's having number one songs of his own. It's like, I wrote this. I'm recording this one. That's John Morgan, kid myself.
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7: 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It's one of my favorites as well.
6: Lumberjack shows, we get a chance to talk with Jamie. We got a chance to talk with Tyler. And the one thing I always admire is you can truly, truly see that they love what they get to do.
7: They do. I mean, and then you get the audience going, and yeah, they're talented people.
6: We got more shows coming up at 1 o'clock, and then again at 3 o'clock. But as we mentioned before, there's so much to do here today.
7: Yeah, so we've got the Kids Interactive Camp at 1:30. Bring your kids out, the Lumberjack Interactive Camp. We have the Women's Skillet Contest. That's at 2, throwing contest. And then there's all this Selby's fun, you know, Mount Selby and the Corn Maze, which is amazing this year, being the celebration of the 250. So yep. Just bring the family out and have a great day at Selby's.
6: Lots of food. Again, you can go mini golf in here. Lots to do for only $10. Melinda, we want to thank you for joining us here and, again, having us here today.
7: Thank you for coming. We appreciate you. 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
6: It's always good to be here, Lumberjack Show, with this live report. I'm Sam Ramirez.
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0: throwing your hands up in praise and happiness, not in complete surrender because the week has been that bad. 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It's Jelly Roll.
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I'll tell you about it on the way.

0: That is his new one. That's Russell Dickerson. He and his wife have baby number 3 on the way. If you are expecting a new baby, perhaps you could drop a couple of hints about having a nesting party instead of a baby shower, especially if you already have kids and you have a lot of the baby stuff already. A nesting party. 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
1: Now, guitars and words that rhyme, and on the hands of time.
0: And you can thank God for that.

He and Brian Kelly have a number of concerts on the schedule for next year, and it's being billed as Florida Georgia Line. They haven't yet really formally announced that Florida Georgia Line is back together. They're being so coy about it.

0: I think that's going to turn into a number one song for him. That's his debut single, Zach John King, and Get to Drinking. More coffee.
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1: 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Mm-hmm.

majority of the case of country music versus any other music on the radio. We, the judge and jury, find that those other stations are guilty of not playing good music. Yeah. 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

If it's just been one of those weeks where it's been nothing but bad news after bad news, this is actually really good news. I'll tell you about it in a couple. Also got Deanna Shea, their latest on the way.

0: They wrote the song because a very good friend of theirs took his own life about a year and a half ago. So, yeah, it's a really important song. That's Dan and Shay. And Say So. And Penny, if it's just been like nothing but bad news all week long, this is some good news. Plastic, of course, is forever. 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

It's his latest single from his album, Songs About Us. I doubt it's going to be the last single from the album. There's 20 songs on the album. He's got plenty of songs left. That's Al Dean.

0: 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That's Luke Combs.
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1: He's a ranch hand in a pinch, man. 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
1: I just want my horse back. I am Bobby G. Cody Johnson there. Have you heard his version of Whoever's in New England? The Reba McEntire song? I think it was like her first number one hit. Incredible. I'm telling you, great decision going from bull riding to the stage because he nailed it. If you get a chance, listen to that song. Coming up, Lauren Elena, All My Exes.
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actually is? 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

Russell Dickerson, it happened to me. Hi there, I'm Bobby G. Well, if you head to the movie theaters this weekend, you got a couple of new movies that you can see. Anne Hathaway is in a new movie called Verity. And I want to see this one. Tom Cruise as a ruthless oil tycoon in the movie Digger. Both those in theaters this weekend.

0: That's Luke Combs. Got to rethink some things. Hi there, Bobby G. Hope you're having a great weekend. Well, Luke Grimes, he stars in Marshals and was recently asked who his dream guest star would be. And without hesitation, Chris Stapleton. He would make a really good bad guy. And he invited him to join the CBS series in the future. So hopefully we'll see Chris Stapleton on the big screen.
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0: Ella Langley and Lovin' Life Again. She's Lovin' Life. 24 weeks her song Choosing Texas on the Hot Billboard chart. Setting records every week. Will she go 25? We'll find out next Tuesday. Coming up, got Blake Shelton, Luke Bryan, and Dan and Shay next.
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Got Lainey Wilson. Phone keys wanting you on the way. But first, this is your Alan Jackson, Gone Country.

0: Lainey Wilson, phone keys, wallet, and you. Hi, I'm Bobby G. You would think this was something that Lainey would do, but actually, it was actually Casey Musgraves brought Ronnie Dunn for a performance of Neon Moon out at her show, and she dressed just like him. She had the wig, the fake mustache, the sunglasses, tattoos, blue jeans, and a big old belt buckle. If you haven't seen it, it's all over socials. Check that out.
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0: It's true. We do like to take the high road. However, we still got some friends in low places. 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

MacArthur. That's Hardy. Hi there, I'm Bobby G. Well, 47% of people, almost half, say the possibility of becoming somebody's viral online content has reduced their ability to relax and be themselves in public. Really? I mean, you could go viral today. Your life upended. Stay away.

0: Hello, Lefty and Boston. Hi there, I'm Bobby G. Well, speaking of Boston, it is one of the top three best smelling cities in the country. Boston, D.C., and San Francisco. What made the list at the top for the worst smelling? Jacksonville.
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0: Riley Green and Think As You Drunk I Am. Hi, I'm Bobby G. Still to come, Dierks Bentley, Sideways, Graylin James, his latest, and Josh Ross. Hate How You Look, Moving On. That's coming up next.
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3: 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I just kind of run around hunting. We're actually in the middle of another song, and I started playing that melody just kind of out of nowhere, and I stopped both of them, and I said, this melody, I don't know where this just came from, but we got to chase it. Whenever that just kind of fell out of my brain and chased that whole idea and turned out to be a great song on the record.

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Hi, I'm Pappy G. Still to come, Kenny Chesney. Remember me that way. But first, Darius Rucker. Beers and Sunshine.

0: Kenny Chesney and Remember Me That Way, his latest. Hi there, I'm Bobby G. Well, a Philly cheesesteak restaurant in Pennsylvania is looking for a man who threw a cheesesteak at an employee's face and then ran off. See, this is the kind of stuff with social media. People are just trying to go viral. They think it might have been an influencer because, well, he filmed the whole thing. So, find him. Put him in jail.
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It's Nate Smith and Bulletproof. Well, at least you would think it would be. I'm into the zero sugar craze, everything, a Coke Zero, Dr. Pepper Zero. Well, 7-Up is recalling cases of their zero sugar tropical soda because, well, they're actually chock full of sugar. That could be dangerous for people who have diabetes and other sugar-related medical conditions. Yeah, absolutely. So just be on the lookout for that.

0: South of Sanity, that's Zach Top. Hi there, I'm Bobby G. Do you leave online reviews? Well, if you do, you might be making yourself a bigger target for scammers because for some sites like Yelp, it may reveal hidden social connections, and then scammers use those connections to make their phishing scams even more realistic. I tell you, social media will be the end of us all.
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4: 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She said.

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0: Dan and Shay, and Say So. Hi, I'm Bobby G. Well, congratulations to Riley Green. His new album, That's Just Me, debuted at number 3 on the Billboard 200 All Genres chart. You know, that's the biggest debut of his career and his first ever top 10 on the chart. Congratulations to Riley. Coming up, got Jordan Davis and John Party on the way.
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1: John Party and Boots Off. Hi there, I'm Bobby G. Well, Luke Combs says that he's down 30 pounds. I'm loving it. Absolutely love it. He said that one of the biggest motivators, though, is, getting in better shape for hunting season. Why not, right?

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0: Loving all the ladies of country music. That's Lauren Elena and all my exes. Speaking of ladies in country, Dasha is prepping for vocal cord surgery later this month. She says that just years of nonstop touring finally just caught up with her, and her recovery will include 2 weeks of complete silence. Get better soon.
1: We live in a time of turbulence. Fed rate hikes to fight inflation, oil instability, and D.C. is gridlocked heading into the midterms. 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

0: Hudson Westbrook, and God painted you pretty. Hi there, I'm Bobby G. Still to come, Kane Brown, Russell Dickerson on the way, and Luke Combs, Sleepless in a Hotel Room, is up next.
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Hi there, I'm Bobby G. Well, a lot of people use their cell phones in a disruptive way. And now there's a movement to ban phones from fancy restaurants and bars or have a no phones section, well, like the old non-smoking sections. You need to do that at the movie theaters.

0: Zach, John King, and Get to Drinking. Hi there, I'm Bobby G. Well, a Newsweek list of foods that could become more expensive during El Nino includes chocolate. Like prices aren't high enough. Olive oil, coffee, and bread. We don't need a price increase.
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0: 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Hi there, I'm Bobby G. Your forecast from your 13 Weather Authority. A slight chance for some rain showers tonight. Partly cloudy. We'll drop down to about 46. Lots of sunshine on Sunday tomorrow. Sunny, your high, about 68 tomorrow.
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2: Hey, y'all, I'm Chase Matthew. Here's my new song, Holding It Down. Holding It Down is about the small-town heroes and realizing you don't got to leave your small town to be a hero. I'm talking the firefighters, the EMS, the police, the teachers, the doctors, the nurses, and everybody else in between that keeps a small town going on a daily basis.

0: 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I'm Chase Matthew. You just heard my song, Holding It Down.
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